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Razor 94.7 104.7 Cutting Edge Nights with new rock from Motionless and White featuring Skylar Gray. That's R.I.P. The new album from Motionless and White comes out July 17th. Linkin Park coming up right now. It's Ice Nine Kills featuring McKenna Grace. Twisting.

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Is it? That's from their upcoming album, The Last Word, which will be out September 18th. You can see Nonpoint in concert August 15th. They're playing the Rave in Milwaukee. 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Another band headed to Milwaukee is Five Finger Death Punch. 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Five Finger Death Punch on the Razor.

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3: 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You know what that was? 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

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I'm the Crusher, Pete Burns. 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

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That is Fear Factory with Replica. 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Now the band Uncle Acid and the Deadbeats, one of my personal favorites. They recently played the Roskilde Festival, which is in Denmark, right now, west of Copenhagen. It's one of those festivals where they have like two main stages playing at the same time, but from a distance, you know, roughly we'll say about a half mile. Well, Uncle Acid and the Deadbeats were playing the same time as the band The Gorillas. You might remember them. They, cartoon type band. And apparently, Damon Albarn from The Gorillas forced Uncle Acid and the Deadbeats to stop their set because they were too loud. He took exception to being able to hear Uncle Acid's music in between their songs. And according to Uncle Acid, they were playing below the decibel limits of the festival. Like, they're about 2 decibels lower than what the lowest was, you know, that they could go. And they were told pretty much to kill their set at the request of the Gorillas. So Uncle Acid, not totally happy, according to their drummer, John Rice. He says that, you know, Gorillas, cartoon band indeed, all in all, Damon Albarn and the Gorillas are soft as baby poop. But he didn't use the word poop. So, yeah, Uncle Acid, yeah, you definitely should have been able to play your full set. Let's enjoy this one in celebration of them pissing off the Gorillas. Don't let it control you. Uncle Acid and the Deadbeats on Razor 94.7 104.7 Midnight Mosh Pit.

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0: If you've got a closet full of band tees that are older than your little brother, we feel ya.
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2: 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Hookups and flings don't do it for you anymore. You want something lasting. On an emotional level, time to hook up outside the bedroom.
3: Hook up, wait. So it says to be in a relationship, but to hook up with other people?
2: I think it means hook up, like, emotionally outside the bedroom. I think it means what I said.
3: Oh, I really read into that. Do-do-do-do, overthinking. Jump to conclusions, that's me.
4: I don't know.
2: Hey, anybody want to make a list of Kelly's issues by the things she misinterprets? Broadcasting from the O'Reilly Auto Parts Studios, your professional parts people. What don't you get? What don't you? I just don't understand. Or it could be two different ways. It could be, I don't get it. Like, I don't like it. And I don't know why anyone likes it. Right. Mm-hmm. Or it could be, I literally just don't understand it. Like, I'm fine with the process. Like how a microwave works. But I don't understand it.
4: Oh, my gosh.
2: I just don't get. One of my kids was asking yesterday how a TV signal gets from the TV studio, like of the camera, looking at the news desk, and then to our house.
4: Oh,
2: and
4: magic.
2: I have a very basic understanding of it. But the idea that an image is captured by a machine, turned into a signal, which then goes through wires or through the air and arrives at my home instantaneously to then display exactly what that camera looks. That does feel like magic. And
5: absolutely.
2: I don't know how we discovered it.
5: Exactly. It really does. Yeah, same with radio. Any type of waves that transmit is crazy. But I still can't wrap my mind around even a direct connection to audio, like a speaker wire. I get it, but I also don't get it. Like, I've read it, I understand it, but I don't understand it at all.
2: This is Matthew. Matthew, what don't you get?
6: I don't get a thing in the trucking industry called lumper fees.
2: What is a lumper fee?
6: A lumper fee is basically, I drive for a company, you take the load to the receiver, they unload you, and they're like, great, awesome, thanks for giving us our product, give us money. They charge the company for the service of giving them their product.
2: Why would any company do that? How does the trucking company make the money then?
6: That's what I'm trying to wrap my head around because, you know, we're charging the receiver for our services, for the truck, the driver, their time, you know, all that stuff. But
2: yes,
6: the receiver will then charge for a lumper fee. So, for instance, this morning, our company had to pay $400-some-odd to get 6 pounds of ice cream off.
2: Okay. I assume the ice cream company pays you more than that, or the company more, to take their product so it can be sold at stores. Is that accurate?
6: Honestly, I'm not sure. I mean, I've been driving truck for over 8 years, and I still, to this day, understand how lumper fees will.
2: What if your company is the worst at business in the world?
5: Maybe. Is that what?
6: Oh, no. The company I drive for right now, pretty local to you guys. They're really awesome. I love them.
2: I didn't really think they were the worst at business. Yeah, no, not making money.

0: it's the hipster consuming things wrong.
1: It's the artwork. Travis, you think Hot Wings is a hipster consuming things wrong?
2: No, I'm old. I'm not.
0: No,
2: hip.
0: I bet you. I'll bet you he has Huey Lewis on vinyl, which is fine.
1: Do you?
2: I don't have Huey Lewis on vinyl.
0: Certain things on vinyl need to be on vinyl. Coltrane needs to be on vinyl. Sinatra needs to be on vinyl because that's how they were recorded. They're meant to be listened to.
1: Yeah, K-pop. Yeah.
0: I love Lady Gaga on Chapel Roan, but they don't need to be on vinyl. They're all recorded digitally.
2: But again,
1: I see your point.
2: No. For fidelity, I agree with you. I think I can understand. Understand the like warmth idea or whatever, but for me it really is a tactile thing. I hadn't bought a new album in a long time. Almost all my albums were old, and a lot of them were jazz or blues, to his point. But like I bought the latest two Teddy Swims albums on vinyl, and part of it is just because I really like the process of it.
0: I will be honest in the fact that I am an absolute hypocrite, because I would buy VHS in a heartbeat if that came back.
1: Why?
2: Oh, that's way more cumbersome.
1: Why would you do that?
3: It's the process.
0: I grew up in a video store.
1: Oh, okay.
2: Yeah, but that, you can make the argument that it's hard to tell the difference between an MP3 or a CD or a vinyl. You can definitely tell a difference between a VHS and everything else now.
1: Even a regular DVD, much less a Blu-ray or a 4K.
2: Oh, my God.
1: Travis, you're fired. You're fired from our I Don't Get It committee.
2: No wonder you don't get it. I think we found the problem.
1: Sarah joins us in Nashville. Hi, Sarah. How are you?
4: Good.
1: Good. What's going on? What don't you get?
4: Yeah, I want to preface this with I am not talking about adults, each to their own. But I don't understand this new, I guess it's a fad of kids wearing furry stuff. Like the mascot heads and the mascot hands and the tails, and even like wearing just like the cat ears and the cat tail and the cat mask, and then their parents going around and telling them they're a good kitty while they crawl around and make cat noises.
2: Have you seen lot with your own two eyes?
4: Yeah, yes. Like I have three girls, and one of their best friends would wear this stuff and crawl around in public on the floor, and parents are like petting them and like telling them they're a good kitty. And even last weekend, we went to Pumpkin Patch, and there were like three teenagers wearing big giant mascot heads and hands and tails.
1: I will tell you this. I have two 13-year-olds, and I have absolutely seen them go to the grocery store wearing a beaver costume. But I don't sit there and go, you're a good beaver. But 13-year-olds are just weird.
2: Yeah,
1: teens are. I have not. We have lots of kids. We're at a lot of events where kids are. I have never seen a furry crawling around on the floor as a kid being petted by an adult. I would also not get that, but whatever.
2: Yeah, I don't get that either.
1: Thank you, Sarah.
2: Yeah, I haven't seen that.
3: Every school has at least one kid, though, who loves to show up wearing a tail.
1: Kids love costumes.
3: Yeah.
1: One of our guys has a kid in his class who will dress up wearing, like, on a regular school day, not for another day. Like, his regular stuff to wear to school is like a shirt and tie, mm-hmm. and it's just how he's comfortable. And then on special days, he'll wear like a white tux with a the frilly game show host, like he's back in the 70s.
2: That's funny. Yeah.
1: And he's not the type of kid who's doing it for attention, because that's just not his personality. It's just what he likes.
2: Yeah, my friends and I, my friend Bill and Brian and I would all like sometimes wear shirts and ties to high school. Just for the hell of it. Like, I never wore sneakers to school. I always wore wingtips. I always, with my pegged jeans and white socks. And, I don't know why. It was just the thing that I liked doing.
1: Ethan in Grand Rapids. Hi, Ethan. What don't you get?
5: So I think I'm pretty financially literate, but I have no idea how short selling a stock works. Because if you think a stock is going to go up, you buy it. But if you think it's going to do worse, you borrow it and then sell it. Like, who are you borrowing it from? Like, I've never been able to loan a stock to someone.
2: I don't understand that either. I even watched the movie The Big Short, and I still don't really understand how short sales work. Where, you're borrowing against something else, and I go, I'm only good at making the money and then putting it into a bank. Like, I get that process. Yeah. Like, don't spend more than you have. Like, I get that process.
1: Like, in The Big Short, it doesn't matter how many scenes of Margot Robbie in a bathtub explaining financial news to me. I'm still not going to get it.
2: I know.
1: I appreciate her effort and the effort by the director to make that happen.
2: I know. I wish I was, like, financially savvy like that. That, like, all these people that can make a ton of money, you're kind of just moving stuff around, doing nothing. I go, God, why can't I understand that?
1: Does seem to be the way to go. Thank you, Ethan. We're no help.
2: I get you, man. I don't get it either.
1: Tara has something she just doesn't get, and Maitland's going to explain it to her.
3: Oh, boy.
6: I don't understand how cargo ships and cruise ships float, and I can't.

0: Like you just can't wrap your head around it. Okay, and Maitland, explain water dispersion.
1: It's water dispersion. So the weight,
0: hot stuff.
1: Yeah, the weight of the boat disperses an equal amount of weight of the water out of the way, and float happen.
0: But that was
2: does that
0: clear that up?
2: I don't get it.
0: I think I get it less. Actually, yeah. It was beautiful, Tara. Thank you.
2: And the
0: go ahead.
2: The other thing I don't understand is why shipment goes by car and cargo goes by boat.
0: Oh. No, that I didn't expect.
1: Girl.
3: Oh.
0: That is good music.
3: The classic imponderable.
0: Yeah.
3: Why do you drive on a parkway and park on a driveway? Yeah. Am I right?
0: Why is there Braille on a drive-up ATM?
3: I mean, who
0: all
3: knows?
0: Some of my favorites.
3: Who knows why all of these things happen?
0: Steve, you said you don't get something. What don't you get?
4: I don't get most things space, especially black holes. I've tried to get somebody to explain a black hole to me many times, and I have never been able to grasp it. I don't understand what it means. What's inside of a black hole, or what gets...
0: Oh, it's Hot Wings telling a story.
3: Yeah, it sucks you in, and then you never find your way out.
4: Yeah.
0: Actually, no, it's not Hot Wings. It's that meteorologist explaining fish wire.
3: Yeah.
4: Because somebody once explained a black hole as if they put it in terms of, like, a whirlpool.
0: Okay, that makes sense.
4: You know, where it's constantly pulling in what is surrounding it.
0: But a whirlpool is usually there because something started, and then it drags it down to leaving... the basin or whatever, where is it going?
4: Exactly. With a whirlpool, you know that it's going to come out somewhere. Yeah. But what's a black hole? Where does it come out?
3: Well, I don't think it comes out anywhere.
4: That doesn't make sense. That's what I need explained.
3: It looks like a hole, but it's not really a hole per se. It's atoms that are so densely packed.
4: Don't know what an atom is.
3: That the gravitational pull is so strong that nothing can escape even light.
1: Where does it go?
3: Pulled in.
4: Yes, where's it go?
3: Bonk, it hits the side, and then becomes part of that black hole.
0: So it takes all
3: it's more of a black ball than it is a hole, but it looks like a hole.
0: So it takes everything, it sucks it in, gets smaller, and it's no longer there.
3: It becomes part of that, yes.
1: Part of what?
3: The black hole.
0: What fills all the space in space that is no longer occupied by space?
1: Yeah, what goes
3: space
1: there?
3: Isn't
4: space. What fills the space in space that's no longer occupied by space?
3: Yeah,
0: like if a black hole starts and sucks in all of the space around it, what fills that space where the space was?
3: More space. But
0: where
3: no
0: does that come from?
4: Why doesn't that get sucked
3: no more
4: in?
3: Molecules?
0: Is there a reverse black hole? Like a space pimple that's just pushing more out there?
4: Like a space whitehead?
3: Like a white hole?
0: What if on the other side of a black hole is another dimension where that stuff is just spurting out like a big old zit on your nose?
1: Oh, gross.
3: It might be.
4: What do you think is going to come through today? Like Kelly's look, a Cadillac.
0: Back boil that smelled bad.
1: That was years ago.
0: Yeah, that is unfair that you got dragged into this. I'm afraid to ask Tommy what he doesn't get because it's got to be long. And him and Maitland are still new to nighttime clouds. That doesn't happen by accident. Mate, do you have any?
1: Yeah, credit scores. They never will make sense to me. I don't know why they're important for anything other than, you're showing creditors that you're good with credit, but you have to have credit, but they don't want you to get credit. But also that affects you being able to buy a house, but also the government monitors your credit score somehow, even though they're super in debt. So why should it matter to them? And none of it makes sense.
0: Some of these are all valid concerns.
3: Yeah, they are.
0: I think you also explained it in there. About, creditor, the people that loan you money want to know you'll pay it back. But it is kind of like jobs that say some experience required for a starter position.
1: Yeah.
0: Same thing with credit. Like, you want some credit? Get some credit.
3: Well, the creditors don't want you to pay it back, though. That's the whole point. You get a good credit score, and then they keep upping your credit limits until you make a mistake and spend more than you should, and then you can't pay it back, and then you get into that cycle, and it drops your credit score.
1: But then you pay off.
3: And then they own you forever.
1: You pay off a loan or a credit card or something, and it drops your score. I'm showing you that I am superb at paying back credit.
0: Yeah.
1: What does that mean?
0: Yeah. Or the other one, where if you don't have a lot of credit because you've never gone into debt, and then you apply for something, then when they say, well, you've had your job for 15 years, you've lived at one residence for 15 years, but you haven't had any credit, so you have a poor credit rating.
1: Yeah.
0: I think you should be very valued as a credit partner because you clearly don't want debt.
3: Can't make money off you then. That way, though.
1: That blows.
0: It does. Yeah. It really does.
5: This
0: is Floyd. Hi, Floyd. Listening on 102.9 The Buzz in Nashville. What do you got? What don't you get?
5: I don't get food preparation as performance art or the fascination with it. Like rolled ice cream, spending 10 minutes to turn my ice cream into rolls that taste exactly like the ice cream before you turn it into a roll. Or Salt Bae, taking 10 minutes to slice up a steak that's probably cold by the time I eat it. Like, just put my food in front of my face and let me eat it.
0: Like when you go to really fine dining, if you do, or if you see it on TV, you get no joy out of the plating of the food where it's like sprinkled with a little glaze and a little circle on it.
5: So fine dining, that's a different level. But like, you know, hibachi was cool for a while and now it's in everything. Like ice cream, if you order noodles, they're tossing your ramen up in the air 10 times before they set the bowl in front of you.
0: That is, you're right. That is, it's sort of the Cold Stone Creamery trend, like where, hey, we're going to mix this together. You could just have that in a bowl like Baskin-Robbins did for 35 years. Right. Thanks for charging 10 times the price.
3: Yeah, you're right. I hadn't thought about it, but I don't really get the performance of it either.
0: Yeah. Thank you.
3: I like the end result.
0: Kelly,
3: it's like I don't need to see how the sausage is made.
0: Do you like the performance? You're pondering.
6: Yeah, AirDrop is like my biggest thing. I don't understand AirDrop. Like how I can just AirDrop a photo, but I can only do it on a similar brand as mine. I can't do it to other phones. That's stupid to me. I also like the shirt that I'm wearing. How did somebody figure out that they could get threads so tight that it would make a cloth of fabric that they could then put together and then that it would withstand a washing machine? Who did that?
4: While we're at it, washing machines.
6: Exactly.
4: Who figured that out?
6: I'll start getting on these and I'm like, I don't understand compounds that come together and make like this table that we're at right now. I just don't understand how somebody said, if I polish that, if I cut it, so I got to build a machine to cut a massive rock of some sort or mineral, and then I got to smooth it out and it will be called a table. Who came up with that? I don't, but I look at clothes all the time and I'm like, who decided that they could make a shirt out of this? Because I sew. So I'm like, oh, this is weird. Yeah. And I don't understand it.
0: Whoever invented crochet or knit. Were you just fiddling with sticks and a shirt fell out of your hands?
6: Yeah. And then how did you figure out that you could then crochet a blanket that's got a barn and a little truck on it?
0: Right.
6: How did you figure that out? What lady just did that one day?
3: Well, and the crazy thing is, that's not like somebody discovered that in 1980.
6: No.
3: Like, it's like 6,000 years ago.
6: Yeah.
3: I mean, maybe not the car. They didn't know about those. But like where they, you know, like even you see like old Native American blankets or whatever that are like 1,000 years old and you go, but it's got patterns in it. Color threads. And I couldn't do that now.
6: No.
0: I don't mean to hurt your feelings about cars, but people knew about cars for centuries before they were available. Right? And Big Horse kept it down. That's for another day when we talk conspiracies.
3: Damn you, Big Horse.
0: Yeah, that's for sure. All right. What don't you get? More on the way. It is the Free Beer and Hot Wing Show.
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1: I'm that way with like medieval times. 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
2: 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And you know what? I don't have any interest in that. No thanks.
3: I mean, some of them certainly were.
4: Yeah. 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
3: What don't you get? 1-800-947-3979. Text from Rick in Mount Pleasant, Michigan. I could listen to Kelly and Steve go down their I don't get rabbit holes for the rest of my life. Well, you might. Mm-hmm. It's possible. We all don't get a lot. Susan from New Hampshire, listening on The Planet, writes, I don't understand why when someone asks for your honest opinion, it's not okay just to give it. I am a firm believer that everything is black and white. So if my kid, for instance, asks me, does my hair look terrible or is this outfit okay to wear to the dance? I'm going to tell him the truth. I think that makes them a better person and have thicker skin. I'm not mean about it. And say, oh, no, you can't wear that dress. It makes your thighs look huge. I'll say it's a great color, but it doesn't work on your body. I think those are right answers. I would disagree pretty aggressively that everything is black and white because most things
4: I think everything is not black and white.
5: Yeah, you can give your honest opinion, but you can also put it in a kind way.
3: Yeah.
5: I'm being honest with you that it doesn't look great on you, but I'm not going to say, yeah, it makes your thighs look huge. I'm going to say, like, let's find something more flattering for your butt.
3: Yeah.
5: Whatever.
3: Right? I think that's a fine answer. I think that's the right answer if you answer it correctly, and it sounds like she does.
4: Yeah, I think there's a difference between being honest and being blunt.
5: Yeah,
4: you don't always have to be. Sometimes you need to be blunt with somebody where they're not hearing. But yeah, I think it's nuanced.
3: Natalia from Cape Cod writes, I don't understand how during childhood, at some point we simply stop peeing the bed in our sleep. Like, how does that happen? It's not like you can go, I'm not going to pee the bed tonight, because you will unless your body has decided not to.
4: I don't know how muscle memory like that works either. You're right. It's very strange.
3: I wonder if the scientists, like if researchers know, like there's a protein that develops in the brain or there's a certain moment in development or connective tissue.
6: Something triggers your brain to say, wait a minute, you're about to pee the bed. Get up.
3: Because, I mean, you can ask kids, hey, you need to go tonight without peeing the bed all you want. But they can't, if they can't do it, they can't do it. You know, some people have that persist occasionally. Mm-hmm.
6: We're going through later. That exact thing right now with Nikki. He just... last week, just woke up, went to the bathroom in the middle of the night. It was the first time he'd ever done it.
3: Yeah.
6: And we're just like, how did you know? And he's like, got up and did it.
3: But there's no guarantee he won't wet the bed five times in the next week.
6: Yeah.
4: No. You could wet yours this week.
6: That's true. What if he stops and I start?
4: Oh, man. Well, at some point, it makes a transition.
6: Yeah.
4: You just don't know when.
3: Let's see. Don in New Jersey. Don, what don't you get?
7: I don't get words. All words. I don't get it. It doesn't make any sense.
3: Like what? Like what's an example?
7: Like someone saw a tree and went, tree.
3: Oh, just
7: and everyone went along with it. And now everyone makes a, like, even as I'm talking to you now, I'm just making noises out of my face hole. And you know what I'm saying?
4: Yeah,
3: I get what you're saying. Like the names for things, like
7: who decided to make names for things, and everyone just agreed, and now we go, and that means that.
3: And the fact that multiple languages developed in the same way, tribes of people made the same grunts, and they agreed that grunt means kill raccoon with rock. You know,
7: exactly, and everyone knows what they're talking about, I'll say a word over and over, and the more I say it, the weirder it sounds.
3: Mm-hmm. That is, I do. I enjoy that on some level. Thank you, Don. I am not the person to explain words to anyone. I barely can use them. 1-800-947-3979. This one, I don't understand how they taught Helen Keller sign language. And that is
5: there's a whole movie about it.
4: I don't either.
3: Yeah, the drawing on her hand.
5: Yeah.
3: Like that. It's amazing that it worked. What if we found out that was all a scam?
5: And Helen Keller didn't actually know anything?
3: Didn't know anything. Everybody's just like, oh, yeah, she just said chemistry's fun.
4: Or if she totally wasn't blind or deaf.
3: I mean, that would be a great long con.
5: Mm-hmm.
3: I'm not sure to what reason why that would happen.
4: Because then people write books about you and make movies. And called the Miracle Worker.
8: What a weird goal for a child. I want to be a star. I want people to know me as someone who overcame the most harsh hand ever dealt. Okay, what are you going to do? I'm going to plug my ears and close my eyes.
6: I like this one. Matt from Nashville says, I don't get how grown-ass adults go to these haunted houses and pay to get in and act all scared when they know that there are just people in there sitting trying to scare them.
8: I kind of get that, too, because I'm always like, okay, I'm just going to wait through this. But I'm not someone who enjoys that scare.
6: Yeah.
8: So I'm just spending the whole time going, about to get to, oh, there it is. Okay, yeah, you're just yelling in my face now. I feel like I'm in a rat maze.
6: Kelly, do you remember when we all went through a haunted house and you had like a GoPro attached to you and you were extremely polite to all the people that were trying to scare you?
5: Yes.
6: They jump out with chainsaws. Please stop doing that. I don't appreciate it. Thank you.
5: Like, yeah.
4: No, thank you. And no, then, thank you.
5: But I was screaming like profanities often too. Like, oh, S word. No, thank you. Please don't do that.
6: I apologize for being rude.
5: Yeah, I'd be like, oh, F you. Sorry. I know you're just doing your job. They couldn't use the GoPro footage on the website because I've cussed so much.
4: Yeah, there was a lot of cursing, but yeah, my favorite part of haunted houses is going with people who are startled by haunted houses.
8: Mm-hmm. Yeah.
4: Because, yeah, I'm a little too chill for them most of the time. I mean, I can get...
8: That's how we always describe you.
4: Well, I am, though.
8: She's like, a little too chill. What's the deal with this password?
4: I am not...
8: I'll download an app! Ah! I am defiantly unchill!
4: I think, you're applying it to different aspects of life. But when it comes to that, I am a bit of a chill... Like, I don't get overly startled by stuff, so... But I love watching other people get startled.
8: It is fun. Like, that was like when we saw Pulp Fiction the first time in college. And then we went a week later so we could watch other people be shocked at the shocking moments. That was a lot of fun to watch. Yeah.
6: This is a good text. I don't understand how the two line judges in the NFL continue to not call false starts on the Eagles O-line men during their tush push, even after the NFL admonished the refs.
8: That's a good question.
6: Yeah.
4: Honestly,
8: I don't get why they still have two old guys running from 25 yards away trying to guess where the football stopped, and there's not a better way to do it at this point.
6: Yep.
4: Yeah, the chain gang is pretty dumb in football.
8: It'll be to an end in the short term, I believe.
4: It should.
8: We never asked Wayward Young Tommy, our phone screener in the other booth. Tommy, what don't you get?
9: Wayward, that's fun. Yeah, I've got about 8 things here that I wrote down.
8: Okay.
4: All right.
9: To varying degrees. I feel like I've talked about a couple before, mainly mirror, soap, something else with toilet paper. I don't know. Nothing.
8: What do you mean something else with toilet paper?
5: He didn't understand where it went.
8: Oh, that's right.
9: Okay. Yeah, and someone sent me a very nice comic book explaining how the sanitary system works, which was very nice.
4: Oh, that's nice.
9: Yeah, it's colorful. So I've got a couple here. This one is not weird, but it's one I've never understood. Why is everybody the blank blank champion of the world? Like, why do they all fight, and every single week it's the biggest fight in the history of the world? Like, why don't we just have like a normal, you know, boxing match or something like that?
4: Well, that's hype.
9: Yeah. Well, it's not hype, but it's the same thing every time.
8: Are you talking about like how the NBA champion says they're the world champion, even though they didn't play anyone from another country? Or,
9: yeah, then,
8: or just that overusage of the phrase, or the fact that every fight is a championship fight?
9: Yeah, yeah. Every fight's a championship fight. Like, oh, this is the middleweight boxing champion of the world. And then, okay. Change next week because he's going to lose something. I don't know. Anyway.
8: Well, it's because there's too many organizations. It's an alphabet soup of different organizations that have belts. This is dumb. Yeah,
9: yeah, see, you're right. That one's
4: stupid. Yeah, I don't get why there's so many belts.
9: But that one's kind of like a mainstream one. I'm going to go to the more things that I truly don't understand. One, I don't understand a clam swim. Those things just flop around underwater, and that's kind of sick, but I don't get it because they can't doggy paddle. Number two, I don't understand how people melted iron for the first time. Who just went in a cave and started hitting things and then found out that those things could be turned into other things? I don't get that. Most importantly, though, this one's a mystery I don't understand, in which I have to clean it out of the dryer every time. Lint. That's my shirt. Why is my shirt coming apart in the dryer? And then also, how is my clothes not just falling apart all the time? Where does the lint come from? Because there's so much shirt in there. How shirt become lint? Why lint shirt? I don't know.
8: That's very similar to Kelly's how thread becomes shirt.
9: Oh, did you say that?
8: How shirt right come up. Back to lint.
9: Mm-hmm. Yeah, see? It's a big cycle. Who knew?
8: It's although like the life stages of a caterpillar.
9: Oh, that's sweet.
4: Yeah.
6: Yeah, and if you put it in a different machine, would the lint turn back into the shirt?
9: Ooh, it's like
4: my gosh.
8: If you turn your dryer upside down.
9: Yeah, yeah.
4: Lint shirt reinvigorator.
6: In Australia, because they spin the opposite way.
5: Right.
9: Yeah, everything's different.
4: Yeah, yeah.
8: Excellent. Chalk. Oh, you got one more?
9: No, I got two more. Can I go?
8: Yeah, go ahead. Yeah.
6: Keep going, man.
9: Chalk, why did we get rid of chalk and blackboards? Because whiteboards and dry erase markers are just worse in general. The best part about a chalkboard was, A, the chalk, not just because it tasted good, but because it was fun to use on the board, and you get to use a big sponge to clean it off. Oh, man, that was the best part. And now you have a stupid, weird thing that you can sniff, and I don't get it.
4: I think that one could be explained with dust.
9: Yeah, well... Yeah, but these ones don't. The chalk, when it's done, it just goes away, you know. And then with a marker, it's just you still have the whole marker part. And what do you do with that? You throw it away? Boo. Chalk, you could watch it go away, and that was fun. Yeah.
8: Okay, wrap it up.
9: Last one.
4: No, I'm fascinated by it.
9: Why are some words singular and some words plural at the same time? Like, why you have a sheep but no sheeps? Why is bison all bison or one bison? Same thing with chalk. There's not chalks. Flyers. Moose. I think I heard meese somewhere, but that's not right. Mm-mm. Why do we have multiples for singulars? I don't get it. That's it.
8: That is annoying. Mm-hmm. There's a lot of English language.
4: Yeah, there's a lot of things in English.
8: Thank you, Tommy.
4: Wrong.
8: No problem. Glad you could get that off your chest.
9: Yeah, feeling good.
8: More next. It is the Free Beer and Hot Wings Show.
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12: I need some advice, this person writes from Wisconsin.
13: Be there this week.
12: We will.
13: Give it to him in person.
12: Yeah. Green Bay, Wisconsin. Mm-hmm. Epic Event Center.
13: Epic. Like a stone's throw from Lambeau, right?
12: Yeah. We'll probably walk over and toss the pigskin around on the field. I'm sure they'll let us. I need some advice. I have a chicken coop with 6 chickens and 4 ducks. And over the past 2 nights, something got in there and killed 2 ducks and 1 chicken.
14: Oh, no. Bummer.
12: I enclosed the top of it with chicken wire. Then I set up a live trap and I caught a massive trash panda, a raccoon. Question, do I relocate the panda or do I dispose of it properly?
15: You mean like kill it?
12: I assume so.
14: I guess I don't know what your local ordinances are.
13: Yeah, I'd say relocate it.
12: Yeah.
13: Throw it in the back of your truck, drive it a couple miles away, and let her go.
15: But also, chickens are stupid, so they're just going to keep on dying. They love to look at predators and be like, kill me. They do.
16: Do they?
15: They
16: is
15: love
16: that,
15: it.
16: Is that a known fact?
12: Put me in your mouth.
15: Man, I tried to have chickens one time. I won't ever do that again. Every time a raccoon came up, they're like, let's be best friends with this furry looking thing. And then I'd have chicken feathers everywhere. So stupid.
14: Yeah,
12: that is kind of a bummer.
14: Well, here's the thing with raccoons, though. They're opportunists and they're lazy. So what you need to do is just leave out a garbage can every day a little farther away from your chickens and ducks, and they won't even bother with those. I mean, free apples versus having to fight something.
12: Yeah.
14: And they don't want to fight.
12: Yeah. But don't kill the raccoon for being a raccoon.
15: Yeah.
16: No,
14: I mean, I wouldn't.
16: I wouldn't.
14: I mean, there are a lot of them.
16: Anything bigger than an insect, I can't.
14: I don't want any part of that. That's why.
12: I mean, if it was in the house, you had to shoot it to get it out.
16: Yeah, if it's attacking you, it's got its claws around your neck, maybe.
14: Yeah. If a raccoon is trying to strangle you,
12: now
14: yeah, that's they're terrible. Yeah.
12: Other people have other opinions. Shoot it, okay. Drown it, or it will come back.
14: Oh. Well, not if you shoot it. Don't
12: throw the trap in the lake. Yeah, with the raccoon in it, kill it, relocate it to the bottom of a lake, take it to an animal shelter where they will kill it. So we are clearly the minority.
16: Okay. All right.
12: Lots of raccoon murder being advocated for.
16: Yeah.
12: Add a rooster to protect the flock.
15: Yeah, if you want all kinds of noise.
16: Does that happen?
15: Will they
16: scare it away? Wouldn't the raccoon just kill the rooster?
12: I don't know.
14: They would go after it. Roosters can be quite mean from what I understand.
15: Yeah, they're buttholes and they're loud. We got a rooster in an accident. That thing wouldn't shut up.
16: Is that when you lived on the...
15: Yeah, on the urban farm is what they called it. It was really just a weird guy that had a house he wanted to rent out to 20-some-year-old girls who wanted to try farming in the city.
14: Yeah.
15: It's a really weird time.
16: Again, another example of Kelly's say yes to anything, literally.
15: I like to call it my adventurous lifestyle. Mm-hmm.
12: Why say no when feeling yes comes so, saying yes feels so natural?
15: Yeah.
16: Mm. It was that. It was the F and suck boat.
15: Yeah. Yep. I got
12: that one didn't read the fine print or they didn't offer it to you.
15: There was a bus.
16: There was a bus. Yeah, that's right.
15: Yep.
12: You mean for that cult?
15: Yeah.
14: The cult bus.
15: Okay, that was a different bus.
14: Oh, you...
15: Yeah, I got onto a bus after a rap show one time in Atlanta, and I realized I don't party hard enough for this bus, and they dropped me off on some random street, and I Ubered home. And then there was a cult bus that I got onto at the Festival of Coachella that I thought they were just giving me a drink. They were like, hey, you want to try some of this all-natural herbal organic tea that we made on our farm? I was like, you damn right I do. Tea sounds great
16: right
15: now.
16: Sure,
14: you were like, Jones, I'd love to. Yeah.
16: This all happened.
12: Oh, yeah.
16: This all happened in the era of Uber. So you had the option in your pocket to just take an Uber, but you said, no, that bus over there.
15: Yeah, they were rappers, and they invited me on their bus. I was like, this is cool.
12: That's another reason to get Uber.
15: And then it wasn't.
12: Yeah.
15: I was run the Jules party.
16: I assumed that this was like 20 years ago.
12: It's only time and geography that kept you from being a big star in a Waco documentary.
15: I know. God.
14: Yeah.
15: But really, they weren't going to let me off that bus at Coachella. My friend had to come and save me. He's like, you've been on this bus for too long. They were like, sit with us, friend. I was like, don't sit down.
12: This is the cult bus?
15: To the seat. Yeah.
12: Mm-hmm. Yeah.
15: So if you see a really cool tie-dye bus that's glowing in the dark at Coachella, don't get on it. It's a trap.
12: Well, you don't have to tell me once.
16: I can't wait to watch the documentary about you after you disappear.
12: Yeah, right? It'll just be us sitting around in front of a camera going, I mean, it was just a matter of time.
15: Yeah.
14: Yeah.
16: Frankly, we can't believe she made it this long.
12: Yeah, we thought about getting her a leash.
14: Yeah, there's not a vehicle she wouldn't get onto.
15: Just say yes, you know?
12: Here's one. This person needs advice. I was down at our family-owned condo in Panama City Beach this past week. I was smoking my left-handed cigarettes in peace on my private balcony. While I was in my corner on my lounge chair, someone leaned over the balcony above me, snapped a picture of me smoking it. They sent it to their HOA, and they're trying to get me kicked out of the complex. I go back in September. I want to be a complete butthole to the unit 1202. Should I do that?
16: Yeah, if you're going to get kicked out, might as well.
12: I mean, it is your family's privately owned condo.
16: Blaze of glory. Run it to the ground.
12: You do have some other family members who might like spending time there.
14: Yeah, maybe just take a little walk.
15: Nah, ruin it for everybody.
14: Mm-hmm. Or do that, yeah. Yeah, everybody wants.
12: I like that ruin it for everybody idea.
15: Yeah. Terrible. I can't have fun. Nobody can have fun.
12: 1-800-947-3979. You can call. You can text. Kelly, were you on the 12 Tribes bus? That's definitely a cult.
15: I don't know if it was 12. I don't remember the name. Tribes. It was just a tie-dye. It was a really cool-looking bus. And they were outside with little tea samples, and I was like, wow, that was delicious. And then they got me to get on the bus based on how cool it looked and how much more tea they said they had. And they were really friendly. They were really friendly people. And I had a great day jamming to music. And I just wanted to make more friends. That was all. I didn't need to, you know, move to their commune.
16: I feel like we've compared you to Kimmy Schmidt before, but
15: yeah, yeah. My Wings did. That's why I watched that show. It's true. I could end up in a hole in the ground for 20 years. Honestly, with the right board the games best of it. And the good amount of and a good amount of food.
16: Oh no, I need to listen to that theme song because it's so good.
12: Maitland, do you think you could end up walking accidentally into a cult like Kelly, or are you more independent?
17: I'm not more independent. I'm just more paranoid.
12: Mm-hmm. Less trusting.
17: I'd be too scared.
12: That's a good choice.
14: I think that's okay sometimes.
17: A friend of mine yesterday did have to be very realistic with me and be like, not everybody wants to be your friend.
12: That's a tough realization. Sometimes dogs or people hate you for no reason.
17: Yeah.
15: No.
12: Homer Simpson.
15: Couldn't disagree more.
12: Kelly's got a whole litany of transportation issues that say just the opposite. Everyone wants to be your friend. Sort of. Here's one. I've had my dog Max for 3 years. He's a big, sweet, goofy guy who has helped me through some tough personal issues. He is truly my heart dog. During a recent visit by my sister's family, Max nipped my almost 2-year-old nephew. Max was lying on the floor with a bone when my nephew walked quickly on that side of the room, which provoked Max to freak out. Mm. We were able to get him off after a couple minutes.
14: A couple minutes.
16: Oh, wow. That's not a nip.
14: No, that's a mauling.
12: Wait till you hear this next sentence. My nephew ended up needing some stitches on his cheek, forehead, and scalp, but should be fine long term, other than the scarring, which is natural.
14: And mental.
15: I don't know.
14: Which is forever.
15: Like you got to put your nephew down.
12: While I was texting my sister for updates while they were in the hospital, she was obviously upset and worried, but didn't seem that mad at me. The doctors must have reported it because I got a call from animal control a few days later. They said since it was Max's first serious incident, I had the choice between putting him down or getting him 6 weeks of training. I chose the training. When my sister found out, she lost it. She said she just assumed I'd put Max down and couldn't believe that I wouldn't. She accused me of not thinking what happened to her son was a big deal and of not caring if it happened again to someone else. I am totally sad about what happened and completely understand if my sister doesn't want her family around Max anymore. But euthanasia of the dog is a pretty giant overreaction. She said she'll have to rethink our relationship because I'm not who she thought I was if I won't do the right thing. I love my sister, but I'm not going to kill my dog to appease her. I'm going to give her time to calm down and get in a more reasonable headspace before I talk to her again. What should I do?
14: That.
15: Yeah.
14: Give it some time.
12: You shouldn't have to kill the dog because of one incident. And that's a horrible incident. But if the dog's not used to being around kids and the kid fell on the dog while it had its bone, that's the dog doing dog things.
14: Mm-hmm. Right.
15: And that's where you learn that maybe your dog is not good around children.
14: Yes, your dog is aggressive around kids, possibly. And that's why you put them in another room when they're coming to visit or whatever.
15: She's really lucky that didn't happen with a stranger, because a stranger takes legal action, that dog would be put down. Absolutely.
12: Yeah.
15: So she is lucky that it's her sister. And if you just need to step away and you save your dog's life, then and then don't bring that dog around kids anymore.
14: I
12: mean, that's pretty straightforward. Seems
15: God,
12: like
15: we're
12: to
15: so good at this.
12: We are back in a minute. It is the Free Beer and Hot Wings show.
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0: Well, this was awkward.
1: I would definitely make sure everybody's dressing up for Halloween at the workplace before I go showing up. I would find out, like, hey, what are you wearing? Oh, you're not? Oh.
2: I just know what it's like, you know, to think everybody's going to dress up because it's Halloween. And then you show up to the concert and you're the only one there in an astronaut costume. And
3: that can't be a great night by itself.
2: To show unless up to you a just concert lean in. And you're wearing a bubble head because you're in an astronaut costume? Yeah, a little embarrassing.
1: Yeah.
2: What would be even worse is if your boyfriend at the time ditched you at the concert, so then you were the crying astronaut.
3: Oh, I wouldn't want to be a crying astronaut.
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3: Broadcasting from the O'Reilly Auto Parts Studios, your professional parts people. Let us welcome our listener competitor for my show member, Ken, Denise in New York. Hello, Denise. How are you?
4: I'm doing well. How are you?
3: Good. Now, this game is pretty simple. You'll have you and Hot Wings and Steve and Kelly and Maitland will have 30 seconds. If you are the one that bids the highest on yourself, your job is to name a number of things that you bid from a category in 30 seconds. Now, when you're trying to get to those things, like if we said name fruits and you said apple, oranges, Oldsmobile, it doesn't count against you. It's just a waste of time. Okay.
4: Okay.
3: All right. Let us start the bidding. How many emotions can you name? I have a list of the 30 most prominent emotions in front of me. How many emotions can you name in 30 seconds?
5: Five.
3: Five. Maitland?
6: Six.
3: Denise?
4: Seven.
3: Steve?
7: Eight.
3: Kelly?
2: Nine.
3: How many?
5: Oh, I'm out.
3: Maitland?
6: I'm out.
3: Hmm. Denise, can you go higher than nine?
4: No.
3: Wow. Steve?
7: I can do 10.
2: Oh, go for it, Steve. Thought we were all just building each other up over here.
3: Right? All right, Steve. 10 emotions in 30 seconds. This seems like you should be able to do it very easily.
5: It does.
3: On your mark.
7: I know, and now I'm second guessing myself.
5: Yeah, you should be. Oh, no.
3: 1, 2, 3, 4, 5, 6, 7, 8. I have the top 24. All right, on your mark, get set, begin.
7: Happy. Sad.
3: Yes.
7: Aggravated.
3: 3.
7: Determined.
3: 4.
7: Oh,
3: 3. Determined's not on there.
5: Oh, boy.
7: What? Horny. Super horny.
3: I don't think those are emotions.
7: Sure they are.
3: Not on this
5: list. That really falls into happy.
7: Okay. Confused.
3: Oh, yeah. 4.
7: Exasperated.
3: 5.
7: Silly.
3: 6.
7: Nutty.
3: Nope.
7: What?
2: That's the same thing as silly.
3: Silly and nutty.
7: No, it's not. You can tell because it's two different words.
3: Show me the difference between silly and nutty. Be silly. Now show me nutty.
5: Oh, that is
3: hard to tell the difference. But now
5: it's slightly different syllables.
7: Right. It's more visual.
3: Once you get a master class from a thespian.
5: Yeah.
3: Then, yeah. Oh, yeah. I'll give you that. So you still lost by 2. All right. Let's see. Maitland, how many made-up names for new strains of weed can you name in 30 seconds?
6: 5.
3: Denise?
4: 7.
3: 7. That's the way. Big bids. Steve?
7: Boy, I'm out.
3: Kelly?
2: 8.
3: I mean, you're out. I mean, didn't you do this for a while as a job? Hoppings.
2: I still grow it. What are you talking about? Yeah, I got this.
5: I'm just going to go ahead and say I'm out.
3: Maitland, can you go higher
7: than... I like when Maitland makes up names. I hope it gets to her.
3: Can you get higher than 8?
6: 9.
3: Oh, yeah. Denise, can you go higher than 9?
7: You said that while shaking your head.
4: Yeah, I don't think so.
3: Okay. Kelly, can you go higher than 9?
2: You know, I'm out, actually.
3: Maitland, 9. Brand new made-up names for weed strains that are coming out. On your mark, get set, begin.
6: Squish Kush. Yep. Poppin' Daddies.
3: 2.
6: Yep. Purple Nurples.
3: 3.

0: Okay.
1: How many? How many human body systems can you name? What?
0: Six.
1: Steve?
2: I'm out.
1: Okay. Looks like you've got the market quartered on this one, Denise. I'm looking at...
0: Okay.
1: Hold on. I just want to tell you how many are possible. I'm looking at 24 different systems within the human body.
3: Okay.
1: And you said you would name how many?
3: Six.
4: Six.
1: This is easy, then. You only got to get 25%.
3: Okay.
1: On your mark, get set, go.
0: Reproductive, digestive,
1: two,
0: urinary.
1: Three.
0: Endocrine.
1: Four.
0: Yeah. I'm drawing a blank here. Respiratory.
1: Five.
2: What?
1: Just need one more.
0: Integumentary.
1: That is
0: integumentary.
1: Holy crap.
2: What?
1: I don't even know what that is.
5: Are you a doctor?
4: I was going to say, the only one I could think of was circulatory.
3: Yeah, that was the only one I couldn't.
1: Cardiovascular.
3: Oh, yeah.
4: What was the last one you said?
1: The nervous system.
0: Integumentary.
5: Huh?
3: I still don't know.
4: Integumentary.
0: It's the skin.
3: Integumentary.
1: A set of organs forming the outermost layer of the animal or human's body. Comprises the skin and its appendages, which act as a physical barrier to the external environment.
3: Wow.
1: I had never heard that word before.
3: Holy
1: when you
3: hell.
1: Said it. I was so excited to find it on the list.
3: Wow.
1: Word find for me. Well done, Denise. That was a baller move.
0: Oh, thank you.
3: Man, riches are coming your way.
1: All right. Steve, you're bidding first.
4: Okay.
1: It's a topic near and dear to my heart. Types of birds. How many
4: types
1: can you name?
4: Of birds. I got four in me.
1: Just four.
4: Mm-hmm.
1: Kelly.
5: I got five.
1: Howings.
3: Six.
1: Malin.
5: Seven.
1: Denise.
0: I think I'm out.
1: Okay. Steve. Higher than seven.
4: Eight.
1: Kelly.
5: Nine.
1: Howings.
3: Ten.
1: Malin.
5: 11.
1: Steve.
4: I'm out.
1: Kelly.
5: I'm out.
1: Howings.
3: What are we at? 11?
1: Yeah.
3: 12.
1: Malin.
5: I'm out.
1: Hoppings, 12 types of birds, go!
4: Oh, my God,
1: you weren't even close.
3: No, it was terrible.
1: Not even close. Oh.
3: Try that again.
1: We were looking for finches. On your market set, go.
3: Finches. Blue jays, cardinals.
1: Three.
3: Owls.
1: Four.
3: Eagles.
1: Five.
3: Hawks.
1: Six.
3: Woodpeckers.
1: Seven.
3: Let's see. Tits.
1: Eight.
3: Blue-footed boobies, penguins.
1: Nine. Ten.
3: Ostriches.
1: 11.
3: Ospreys.
1: 12.
3: Ducks.
1: 14.
3: Geese.
1: 14.
3: That's swans.
1: Yeah, you're killing it. More than enough.
5: Hey, have you seen the new hummingbird mask?
1: No, I don't know what you're talking about.
5: Man, there's a new mask out. Remember when COVID happened and like everybody's wearing those face shields or whatever?
3: Yeah.
5: It looks like that, but it's got little shoots of fake flowers that you just spray sugar water into and then you just sit there and you just wait for a hummingbird to
4: feed off of you.
5: Suck from your face.
1: Okay.
5: Hey, you see it? The humming viewer. That's what it's called.
1: Or the hum viewer.
4: Okay. I saw a video similar to this yesterday where a woman had ski goggles on and kind of covered her face or covered the top of her head with a towel. And then she had some kind of little platform attached. So it sat right underneath her nose. And then she put bird seed in it so birds would just fly up and eat out of it.
1: We were going to build that for the kids during spring break this year.
4: This sounds amazing.
1: Look, but I sent you a link. The hum viewer. Just
4: $70.
1: That is not covering much for materials because it looks like you could make it for about $6.
3: Boy, I feel like you'd have to sit there a really long time.
4: It's just like you could go to any big box store, any construction equipment store and get a face shield and stick a couple straws on it.
5: Yeah. See,
4: I mean, it looks great.
1: You're going to sit there for so long.
3: I feel like your face would kind of keep them away for a while.
4: Yeah.
3: And the rest of your body.
4: Yeah. It's not.
1: You have to have a face that's very welcoming to birds.
3: Yeah. You have to look like a bush.
4: I don't know. Maybe this is some of that one-way glass, like

0: we were talking about earlier. Yeah,
1: it's clear from the one side there.
2: Yeah.
1: You know what? I think like wearing this to a ball game when you're going to be outside sitting still anyway.
3: You're the guy at the ball game with hummingbirds.
1: Can you imagine sitting next to that guy?
2: Just with a face shield alone, let alone one that you're trying to attract hummingbirds.
1: I don't think I would have figured out that it was for hummingbirds. I'd have been like, what is this weird mask you're wearing? Yeah.
0: Is that some kind of beer helmet or something?
1: It's supposed to look like blood? What's going on? Ugh. What a strange thing. I am delighted to know that that exists.
2: Yeah.
1: All right, Kelly.
0: Disappointed that there's not a picture of somebody actually wearing it.
3: I just seen a video of a little kid wearing it.
1: Oh, you did? Okay. I want to see a video of someone being super successful.
3: It's very visual, but and I think there's music behind it. But that's how I saw it. It was on a TikTok, and it's this little girl. She's got a red blanket over her, and the actual helmet, the hummingbird helmet thing, is also red, so okay. She blends in really, really well, as you can see.
2: So it's just her goofy, chubby kid face.
3: Yeah, okay. She's like.

0: she knows she can't move. Her eyes are trying to watch the hummingbird. Oh, there's a hummingbird. She's so delighted, but she's holding a smile. And that would be fun for kids.
1: Well, and what a way to keep your kids captivated for a while.
2: Yeah.
0: I'm going to sit out on the patio with the six of these.
1: With his helmet on.
3: Move over, bird buddy.
2: Your kids are going to be walking out in public with their little hummingbird.
0: $250 for an hour of silence? This is worth it.
1: It's worth it, yeah.
0: Are you kidding me?
1: Wow.
0: All right, Denise, one more. Kelly gets to bid first on this one. No, did you bid first on the last one?
2: Mm-mm, no.
0: Okay.
2: I think Steve did.
0: You get to bid first on this one, Kelly. It is... made up serial killer media names. You know how you get like BTK or the Zodiac.
2: Oh, yeah. Uh-huh.
0: So made up. These are new media names for serial killers. How many can you name in 30 seconds?
2: Five.
0: Hot Wings.
1: Six.
0: Maitland.
4: Seven.
0: Denise, can you do more than seven?
5: Oh, no, definitely not.
0: You're out on that one. Okay. Steve?
6: Eight.
0: Kelly?
2: Nine.
0: Ooh. Hot Wings?
1: Ten.
0: Maitland?
4: 11.
0: Ooh, bold move. Steve?
6: Boy, that. It's time now. Now I think I'm out.
0: Kelly.
2: I think I'm out.
0: Hot Wings.
1: I'm out.
0: Maitland. 11 made up new serial killer media names. On your mark, get set, begin.
4: The Kid Squisher. The Beer Gut Gasher. The Barfly Flambeer.
0: That's three.
4: The Stromboli Stabber.
0: Four.
3: No, that's stab with
0: I love the alliteration.
4: Yeah, that's where we're going. The Pizza Pervert.
0: Looked right in my eyes.
4: The Panty Raider. Six. The Raiding... Nope.
0: Well, I wonder what would have alliterated with raiding. I mean, there's so many... There's two that come to mind that are problematic. Yep. Yeah.
2: Mm-hmm.
0: Well, you did a nice job.
4: Thank you.
0: I just hope we can find some people who will kill other people to earn those names.
1: Yeah. Yeah.
0: That's how the media would work. Can you imagine? Do you think that exists? Like a thought group or a brainstorming session to come up with a name for
2: Absolutely.
0: It happens, right?
1: It happens.
0: Denise, thank you for playing along with us. We appreciate it. Have a great day.
5: Thank you, too.
0: You bet. More on the way. It is the Free Beer and Hot Wings Show.
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1: Temperatures warm into the low 80s today, and we'll see mostly sunshine, but could see some instances of pop-up showers and maybe a few rumbles of thunder. We're likely going to see some patchy on and off fog for the first part of the day, and that fog should improve by the mid-morning. We'll likely see another round of fog tonight. From the WBAY First Alert Weather Center, I'm meteorologist Emily Mers.
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1: Well, it's time for a seventh grade math, earth science quiz.
2: Thank God.
1: Not math.
2: And new
1: this
2: math.
1: Time. This text. One, McDonald's did a whole bunch of research to find the perfect syrup to bubble ratio in their sodas, Hot Wings, which is why theirs is so good. They also have a specific straw size, which is apparently quite impactful on the taste of the soda.
2: Hmm. Well, it could be.
1: I'll take your word for it.
2: Very
1: also, that person adds, I'm a seventh grade science teacher, and I'm also a little nervous for the quiz. All right. Everybody ready?
2: Yeah.
5: Ready.
1: Maitland, you ready?
6: Mm-hmm.
1: I mean, you just finished seventh grade, relatively speaking, to the rest of us. So you should get an A on this.
2: Yeah, you should have fresher knowledge.
6: Oh, yeah.
1: Okay. Now, so they have multiple choice answers, but I think you'll be able to answer them without the choices.
2: Okay.
1: Ready?
2: All right. Okay. Yeah, let's start without the choices.
1: How does air pressure change with altitude?
7: Steve. Increases.
1: The higher you get, it gets
2: Hot Wings.
1: The pressure gets higher.
7: It decreases. Decreases.
1: Are you sure?
7: Yeah.
1: What made you change your mind?
7: When you said it back to me, it sounded backwards.
1: Kelly?
5: I thought it increased.
1: So you disagree with Steve?
5: I do.
1: Hot Wings?
2: It decreases.
1: Maitland?
2: Elevate.
6: It decreases.
1: Are you just saying that because Hot Wings and Steve said it?
6: No, I'm saying that because the higher up you go, the further you are away from gravity. Mm-hmm. That sounds smart.
1: It didn't.
2: Because this is
7: air. I didn't
2: air.
7: Know gravity was like a central
1: Yeah, I don't think
7: thing.
1: You get like. Yeah.
7: I don't think you can get further,
6: yeah, you
7: further
6: can.
7: From it.
6: It only exists on the ground.
7: I don't know what the hell I'm
1: Well, doing. Then why do people fall out of the sky if they fall out of an airplane?
6: Beats me.
7: Jury's still out on that one.
1: So confidently. God, if we could just fly high enough that the planes would... Oh, space?
6: Yeah.
1: Air pressure decreases with altitude.
2: Because there's less air on top of you. Think of it like water. Like if you were in a lake, at the bottom, there's more water on top of you.
1: I guess one of the students appointed themselves teacher today. But Hot Wings is absolutely right. The dinosaurs roamed Earth during the blank era. I'm here to tell you, there would have been no chance.
2: Oh, Hot Wings.
1: I'd have been like dead ball era. steroid. Hot Wings.
2: The dinosaur era.
1: Incorrect.
2: Oh,
1: it has a more sciencey name. Steve.
7: Mesozoic. Era.
1: Anybody else?
2: Well, I mean, I can
1: Steve
2: think of
1: is correct. Mesozoic
2: nice.
1: Era.
7: Was I really?
5: Nice.
7: Oh my god!
2: Way to
1: I
2: go!
1: I am super impressed by that.
7: I knew that there was something that began with Mes, but
2: I know that there's a few different eras, but I don't know what's in what. Like, there's Precambrian, and I know two. I know Precambrian and Mesozoic.
7: I was going to say prehistoric era.
2: There's a couple other Zoics, I think.
1: There's the Cenozoic, Precambrian, Paleozoic, and more. What type of rock forms from other rocks under heat and pressure? First, let's start with this. Kelly, what are the three forms of rocks?
2: Hot Wings. Ooh. Hot Wings.
7: Steve.
1: I definitely said Kelly.
2: I know, but I'm ringing
1: Settle in. Down. There's always one nerd. Mm-hmm. Ooh, ooh.
7: Look, it's rare.
1: Oh.
7: It's rare that I know answers. So when I do, I'm going to show off.
1: Kelly, would you like to pass?
5: Granite. Sedimentary.
1: Okay.
5: And the executive branch.
1: You got one of the three. Maitland, take it away.
6: Sedimentary, volcanic, and...
1: It does no good to try to read my face for the truth.
6: I'm not.
1: Okay.
6: Water.
1: Water rocks?
6: Yeah, those are the best ones.
1: They're called water rocks because they're in the water.
6: Mm-hmm.
1: All right.
8: Steve, because you were less
2: fidgety
8: buzzing in.
7: Sedimentary.
2: That's BS.
7: Igneous. Metamorphic.
8: And which one is the answer to the question I asked?
7: What was the question you asked?
8: What type of rock forms from other rocks under heat and pressure?
7: Other rock.
5: Igneous, because it sounds cool.
2: It's metamorphic.
5: Yeah, because metamorphosis.
7: I was leaning towards metamorphic.
8: It does make sense when you think of the word. That's correct.
7: Yes, thank you. I'm 3 for 3.
8: Howings, were you bursting with knowledge?
2: Yes, I knew all of those.
8: Well, quit being such a schoolroom spaz.
2: One of the only things I know.
8: Ooh, teacher. Ooh, can we have a quiz?
2: That the whole point of doing this is so that you can see if we know anything?
8: No, and when so I do, can you, be a dick to you guys.
2: Then you punish me for being knowledgeable about the earth around me.
8: Which sentence best describes infiltration? Let me rephrase the question.
7: As it relates, you read it wrong?
8: No, that's what it says.
2: It says filtration.
8: But I wanted to give you the question not in the form of multiple choice.
2: Okay.
8: As it relates to water, what is infiltration?
5: Take it away, Hot Wings.
2: I don't know everything.
8: Well, let me give you the 4 choices then. Okay.
5: Well, we got to workshop this. Okay. We can do this. Infiltration.
8: Which sentence best describes when it comes to water?
7: That would be great if you could get the question consistent every time.
2: Yeah.
8: It would be. I would like that. Mm-hmm. I think we'd all appreciate that.
2: It would be.
7: Just one question. As it relates to. Wait. Let's go back to the beginning.
8: As it relates to water, what is infiltration?
5: Is that when something is added to the water to change it?
8: No.
7: That is
5: unfortunate.
7: It's the opposite of filtration. So it's unfiltered.
8: No. I think I better read these sentences.
7: Unfiltration.
8: Doesn't seem like we're close.
2: No.
8: Which sentence best describes infiltration? 1, water that moves across the soil. 2, water that moves through the soil's surface. 3, water that moves through the soil itself. 4, water that does not soak into the soil.
5: The second one.
7: D.
2: The third one.
8: Kelly is correct. It's the second one. Water that moves through the soil's surface. What part of the earth is made up of the crust and uppermost mantle?
5: Oh, the outer layer.
7: Part we live on.
2: Wait, say that again.
8: What part of the earth is made up of the crust and uppermost mantle? So Steve went with the scientific term, the part we live on.
7: Uh-huh.
8: Oh. Kelly, what did you say?
7: You said the outermost layer.
5: The outermost, okay. The ozone. That's all right.
8: That's more air.
5: Yep. But earth. Then when you said the outermost layer, I was like, does he mean from the crust to the top? Where air turns to space?
2: is that? Yeah.
8: I don't think the air is technically part of Earth.
7: I don't think.
2: Oh, I think it's called the anti-core.
8: The lithosphere is what we're looking for.
7: Of course.
2: Oh.
8: The lithosphere is the rigid area that includes the Earth's core and uppermost mantle. The asthenosphere, without strength, is a weaker layer that occurs just below the lithosphere, obviously.
5: Obviously.
2: Mm-hmm. Yeah.
8: What ecosystem describes non-flowing water such as ponds, lakes, and swamps? Aerobic, anaerobic, lentic, and lotic.
7: Anaerobic.
2: I'm going to say anaerobic.
7: Because aerobic.
2: I know aerobic. And I know I've heard of anaerobic. The other two I haven't even heard of. So.
8: Lentic. Lentic ecosystems are bodies of water that stand still, different from flowing water. Bodies of water in a lotic ecosystem. This was not stuff I'd ever heard of in 7th grade or now.
2: No, I heard the rocks one, but none of this.
8: Which of the following is not a type of renewable energy? Nuclear, solar, wind, hydro.
2: Nuclear. Nuclear.
8: We all on board with this?
7: Yes.
8: You are correct. Collectively, we got 4 of 7.
7: Good job, team.
5: Wow.
8: We passed.
7: Wow.
5: That's all that matters.
2: Yeah.
5: Retaining that information, not a chance.
8: Yeah.
2: We don't get to go to our school of choice, though.
8: What was the name of the outer core and mantle that we talked about?
5: Lithosphere.
2: Lithograph.
7: That's what she said.
8: What is the type of rock What are the three types of rock?
7: Sedimentary, Caitlin. Igneous, metamorphic.
6: What Steve said.
8: Which one was the one where one rock turns to another form?
6: Metamorphic.
8: I got it now. Of the 10,000 lunar lakes, Maitland, name two. No one knows
6: Mooniest.
8: These. Mooniest. Mooniest? And?
6: And Starriest.
8: Both are there. Yeah, they have a lot of names. A lot of people don't know that.
7: There's 10,000 of them. Yeah,
2: yeah, there's a lot of them.
7: Sea of Tranquility.
2: And the Sea of Perpetual Sorrow.
6: Mm-hmm.
2: What?
8: Yeah. This text. I took this exact quiz yesterday and got 1 out of 7. Spent the night feeling stupid, but now I feel fine. You're welcome.
2: You shouldn't. We got a lot more than you.
7: Crushed you.
8: Howings did pretty well, this text says, considering none of these terms existed when he was in seventh grade.
2: Party hard.
7: Oh, you're old.
2: That's
7: what it means.
2: Man, that's a great
8: joke. A good way to show them you're young is saying hardy har har.
2: Yeah, I was.
8: A term that was popularized in the 1920s before the Dust Bowl.
2: That was kind of the point.
5: Yeah. Howings doesn't believe in science anyway.
8: No.
5: He regularly talks about being fake.
2: I don't.
5: He's a flat earther.
2: Yeah. Dinosaur bones were put there by Satan.
5: Yeah.
8: This text. This is the first time earth science has played a role in my adult life ever.
5: Same.
8: Yeah.
5: You know, the only thing I really remember about rocks is my...
8: How to get them off for me.
7: These are rocks.
8: Yeah. Rocks.
5: We had a teacher. She was a science teacher. And she was telling us all about rocks one time, and she was like, the moon's just a large rock. And if you put your thumb up in front of the moon, it's like a solar eclipse. And that's how she explained a solar eclipse to us. And I looked at her and I thought, I'm not going to learn anything in this class.
8: No, that's really dumb.
2: So a solar
8: dumb.
2: Eclipse happens when a giant astral thumb goes by. I'm so confused.
5: I know. She's like, just like it. Move right in front of the moon. I was like, this is the stupidest thing.
2: Yeah.
5: Or the sun or whatever. I was like, this is the dumbest thing I've ever done in my whole life.
8: Wow.
5: That's the only thing I remember from her class. I don't even remember her name.
8: That's pretty bad.
5: It is.
8: That's pretty bad. It's bad when you start a class and you're like, I think I know more about this than the teacher.
5: Oh, I definitely didn't know more. I just didn't know more when I left that class either.
8: Yeah. I remember
2: I've had a few of those teachers.
8: When I was in seventh grade, most of our class had a math teacher named Mr. Krause, and he was notoriously strict, but also a really good math teacher. Really, really good. And his strictness was almost, as I had him later, you kind of learned it's kind of an act. Like, he's serious, but he also is warm-hearted and stuff. Now, Mr. Krause was a teaching legend when it came to math at our school. The man who wasn't was a gentleman whom I liked named Mr. Suderman. And that's who I had for math class in seventh grade. And it seemed like they divided the class into, let's take the 75% that we think have a future and give them Mr. Krause, and then put the other 25% in the shop class to learn math next to all of the machinery and at the shop tables with Mr. Suderman, who definitely didn't want to teach math.
2: Oh. And you need math to do a lot of projects like that.
8: Mm-hmm.
2: You know, it's very helpful.
8: Yeah. Yes. But when it got to the beginning stages of algebra in seventh grade, he started showing us like X plus 3 equals 7. And he was trying to show us that in order to do that, you have how to do it because you can look at it and figure it out.
2: Right.
8: And all of us were like, well, we just know it's 4.
7: You need to be able to show the work, though.
8: And he was trying to teach us that exact thing. You need to be able to show the work. And he got so frustrated by all of us just saying, the answer's 4, I can see it, that he just took the workbook he was using, threw it on the floor and said, do whatever you want. I don't care. And then he went in his office and ate his lunch.
2: I don't blame him. Sounds like you guys were a-holes.
8: So they really gave up on us.
2: Yeah.
8: Why was I in there? I was a smart kid. Let's go back in time, huh?
9: Yeah, maybe not.
2: Yeah, maybe not. Maybe you were a little behind.
8: Maybe I should have read
2: the
8: tea leaves. Now, knockoffs might look the same at first, but they don't often hold up. That's why I used to have to go up and clean out my gutters that had cheap knockoff guards on them, because the guards would get everything stuck in them. And like Hot Wings talked about, I had trees growing in the thing, keeping things out of the gutter. very ineffective.
2: Yeah, you're better off not having anything if you've got trees growing up there. At least it's easier to pull them out.
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4: Anything with a handlebar.
0: And Kelly.
5: I like space. I believe in it.
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4: Listen to this. You know, there's a lot of reasons people have qualms about having a child or having another child, right? I mean, that's one of the biggest decisions that couples face.
2: Of course, yes.
4: This person writes, she's 36. Her husband is 36. My husband and I have been married for 7 years and together for 11. We have a 3.5-year-old. We're having marriage issues for reasons that I have for more reasons than I have a character limit or time to write them all down.
2: Okay. Tough start.
4: That's done. In short, I feel he lacks a sense of responsibility and proactivity in our relationship, and I've been harboring so much resentment, especially after our first baby. I'm in therapy to work through it myself. Sounds like you should definitely have another one. Okay. He has a bathroom habit where he poops every morning during our toddler's wake-up, breakfast, drop-off time, every afternoon after lunch, and every evening during bath and bedtime.
5: Oh, man, what a convenient time.
2: Oh, wow.
5: Every day.
4: Kind of coincidental, right? Yeah. Which precludes him from the hardest and most demanding times of everything every day. Each bathroom session is typically about an hour, which includes dumping and showering. So
2: he showers every time he goes to the bathroom?
4: I also know he can change his timing apparently on command, because when we need to be out, he somehow finds a way to do it earlier or later or not go at all. I don't know how that affects him. We both work full time. I'm 99% the one to wake up with the baby and get him ready for preschool. He may drive the kid to school after I've readied him, and I'm the one who gets the baby bathed and ready for bed most of the time, unless I wait for husband and the baby goes to sleep usually later than we prefer.
2: Okay.
4: He knows I've been delaying family planning because of uncertainties around his work. He's looking to change jobs for the last 2 years. Now it's finally stabilized. My son asked for a baby sister because all his friends have baby sisters. His response depends on when I bring it up to him, or when our son brings it up to dad, he says, depends on mommy.
2: You guys are terrible parents with one another. Like, I mean, just you're dumb adults, both of you.
4: The issues, lack of awareness and proactivity, needing me to tell him to do everything or else he doesn't feel he needs to be involved or present, I have with him from our first baby is still unresolved. I also think about if I should even think about having another baby with him. You do?
2: No, you should not. You definitely should not. I mean,
4: you hate him, and he probably knows and isn't doing a damn thing to try.
2: No, he is not involved in the ways he needs to be.
4: He knows what he's doing.
2: Yeah. Oh,
4: that's not, it's not coincidence that those are the times he has to go to the bathroom and stay in there for a long, long time.
2: No.
4: And believe me, I've known dads who have said, yeah, I go to the bathroom because I'm alone. And I think moms say that too sometimes. Moms.
2: Oh, I definitely did that sometimes where I was like, oh my God, I need some not noise time.
4: And as much as that's true for guys, I think a lot of times mom, the only time she's alone without someone touching her saying, mom is in the shower. And that's just till she gets out and is standing in a towel in a lot of cases.
2: And they're more likely to have the kid bang on the door.
4: Yes.
3: Yeah.
2: So, yeah, moms get less of that time.
4: She continues, when I ask him point blank how we're supposed to have a newborn when he's gone 3 hours every day at the most critical times, he said his parents can take care of the baby.
2: Oh, God, his parents guy really loves passing the buck.
4: His parents live 2 hours away. Oh, it's not come over and help me out. This is a multi-year daily need I require from him. How do I talk to him about this? Additional info. He has hemorrhoids.
2: Well, no surprise.
4: He won't talk about it. He does have very bad hemorrhoids, and he's in pain.
2: That's because he's sitting on the toilet for 3 hours a day.
3: I mean, go to a doctor?
4: Another edit, because people have a lot of questions. Yes, we have a bidet, but it hasn't been installed for the 2 years. I'm too resentful to install it for him.
6: Don't.
4: Well, if you're so resentful you won't install a bidet... Don't have God. A baby.
2: Just divorce. I mean, I'm not even going to give. I wouldn't even give advice. Just get divorced. Mm. He's useless.
3: I don't know. I've heard that having a baby can heal a relationship.
2: Brings you together.
3: Yeah.
5: My favorite friends are the ones that are in relationships that clearly aren't working and they've already had one baby. And one of them is just drowning in the responsibility. And then they're like, surprise, I'm pregnant again. And you're like, oh, wow, this is going to be great for our conversation on the few nights I actually get to see you when I find out you're still miserable with the same person who's been making you miserable.
4: Yeah.
5: Go for it.
2: Yeah. And the person who always wants one the most is the one who isn't doing anything.
5: Yeah.
2: It's the same as like a kid wanting a dog. Like they're the ones always pushing for it. And then the parent is the one who ends up having to take care of the dog. Right. I mean, it's the same. Like, don't have another baby with this person. They're useless.
5: These two are the best kind of birth control.
2: They have nerve endings coming out of their butt. Like, that's not.
4: Now, a lot of people suggested they talk to her parents or his parents.
1: Why?
4: So she did.
3: See how they feel about being volunteered to watch babies all the
4: Maybe
3: time?
4: Maybe they could talk to him and help him be a better husband / dad. We all agree. He's failing, right? I mean, he's not trying.
2: 100%.
1: I think talking to the people that raised him to be a failure is going to be helpful.
4: Maitland, hear me out.
3: That's a good point.
2: Not likely.
4: His parents make excuses for him.
1: Yep.
4: They say I should be patient and teach him. That was your job.
3: Right.
4: You were supposed to be patient and teach him. I was supposed to reap the benefits of you doing a good job.
2: When you are a man old enough to have hemorrhoids, you should by then be old enough to know how to help around a house and with a child.
3: Yeah, hemorrhoids are kind of the line in the sand.
2: It's very rare that a man gets hemorrhoids at 21.
4: They told me I should give him the benefit of the doubt, and he's not intentional because he's kind of dumb. That's mom's words. His dad is actually pretty proactive and handy at home. His mom says kids want their moms anyway. It's natural. My mom says men are all like this.
2: Nope.
4: My dad is like this too, she said, but my dad cleans and manages everything for the house and cars, in and out, super handy, fixes everything. My mom took care of us. He's poor emotionally, but he's not useless.
3: What's his hemorrhoid situation, though?
2: Yeah. Has he kept them tucked in?
4: He has unlimited data. Wi-Fi doesn't do anything. He streams YouTube while driving. Just listening, he says. He's not doing drugs, as far as I know.
1: Cancel your data package for your phones.
4: Right.
1: Or minimize it.
4: This isn't getting fixed, right?
1: It's not, no.
2: No.
1: No.
2: But, I mean, not likely.
4: I didn't expect to read the phrase, I'm afraid to have another child with my husband because he poops too much, which is the headline she gave that article. It's a lot more than that.
2: Yeah, there's a lot more than the pooping time.
5: I mean, why don't you just start disappearing for 3 hours a day?
1: Yeah.
5: Just disappear. The moment he gets home, just get in the car and disappear for 3 hours.
2: He'd probably kill the child.
5: I mean, that would be most unfortunate. That would be worst case scenario.
2: Real bad. Useless.
5: But, I mean, that to me, that stay-at-home parent that finally shows the amount of work that they do when they're not appreciated, it's the best way to show it. It's, oh, okay, you don't think I do enough. Or when you come home after working, you just think that I keep working all day with a kid. Okay, let me just stop and show you the amount of work that goes into it. I mean, just stop. Show
4: That's
5: him.
4: True.
5: Give him 3 hours. Give yourself 3 hours. Oh, see, I am too petty to be a parent. Oh, Lord. Lord.
3: I don't think that's petty, though.
4: No. I think that's a natural path for resentment to go. I don't know why you're so resentful. Just kidding.
5: Yeah, I
4: do.
2: No. But a person like that will never learn the lesson. They'll just think, why are you being so lazy today?
5: Mm-hmm.
2: Like, they won't get it.
4: Yes.
2: You know, like, lazy dads aggravate the piss out of me. Like, guys that don't do anything. Like, you know, as a guy, like, I was never going to out-mom the mom. But at least put in some amount of effort, right? Like, try. Do something.
5: Well, then it's time to update that life insurance policy and cut some brake lines.
4: Yep.
2: Yeah. I mean, that's always a thing to consider.
5: Yeah.
4: Shifting gears.
2: You got to make it look like corrosion, though.
4: Yeah. 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

0: 1047.
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15: Remember the whole thing about your porn name is the road you grew up on, mm-hmm. and your first name is your first pet. So my porn name was Buffy Freeland.
16: One of the other combos was like your middle name and the road you grew up on. So like, yeah. That one was great for me because mine was Nick Seminole. And
15: that's pretty good.
16: Yeah, that sounds like a good porno name.
15: Yeah. The one they had today was simple. It's your rap name. It's Lil. And then the reason you went to a hospital the last time. So I'm Lil Colonoscopy.
17: Oh, sweet. Lil Fart Attack.
18: I'm
17: Lil Sist. Lil Sist. Not Lil Sis. Lil Sist.
18: That's so bad.
17: What about you, Hotwings?
18: He's blowing beats.
16: I think mine would also be Lil Colonoscopy.
19: No, I take it back. I'm Lil Shingles.
20: 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Tommy?
21: Yes, sir.
20: Let's play Tommy's Deal or No Deal. Now, this isn't really a game, per se. I say that. But you have a conundrum you're trying to figure out, right?
21: Yes. Yeah.
20: Tommy has something. Let me put it in broad terms. Do you mind?
21: No, go for it. Yeah.
20: Tommy has something that he values greatly, that the world values, in my opinion, even more. Mm. And it's not for sale. But when people find out that he has it, they reach out to him without him saying, call me. And offer him money. True?
21: True.
17: Is this going to cause an influx of like texts and emails to Tommy saying, I'll buy that off of you?
21: I really
20: maybe.
21: Doubt it, but maybe.
16: I mean, if it's happening certainly.
17: The world values it.
20: Not the world. Parts of the world.
21: In the world.
17: Some,
21: yeah.
17: Well, I mean,
16: okay,
17: yeah.
16: Some people in the world.
17: A subsect.
16: All right.
20: Yeah.
18: Okay. Is it your twin?
20: Are you selling your twin?
21: I wish.
20: Not for sale, but okay. Others are interested.
17: Do you have a parasitic twin?
21: Oh, dude, honestly.
17: It's just emerging, like just coming out of your belly button or something?
16: Yeah, where it's just teeth, hair, and an eye.
21: Yeah, I just got the little thing from Alien just living at my side.
20: All right, everyone what you have.
17: Wait, can we all guess?
20: Sure.
21: Sure.
20: Oh, yeah, guess away.
17: Because when you first brought this up, Tommy, you know, eclectic, really into stuff like Pokemon. So my first thought was, okay, he's got a rare Pokemon card.
20: Okay,
17: it's worth a couple grand or something.
20: Good guess, but no.
17: No?
0: Okay.
20: Anybody else want to try?
17: Is it something you bought? Did you inherit it? Was it given to you?
21: It was technically given to me, but I would say I bought it.
0: Is it candy related?
21: No, you cannot eat this.
0: Okay. I thought it might be a rare Pez or something.
17: Pez from Japan.
21: No, but I do have a massive Snoopy Pez that's like so old that's kind of turning yellowy on my desk.
0: Oh, yeah. Okay.
6: Is it your Big Bird shirt? Your NPR Big Bird shirt?
18: That's a good one.
6: Oh. Or PBS?
21: I wish. That thing, I was definitely not paid dividends on that. No.
17: How much did you pay for that?
21: $150.
18: Jesus Christ.
21: Nope.
0: But it's partially a tax write-off.
15: Yeah, because we talk about it all the time.
0: Yeah.
15: It's driving content for the internet.
20: All right. Anybody else have a guess?
17: No.
0: Okay. I mean, who knows?
20: Can I tell them what it is, Tommy?
21: You can start if you'd like.
17: He sent me pictures, which I haven't looked at yet.
20: Okay, good. It's a hat.
21: Yes.
0: Is it?
20: Different estimates show it could be worth between $1,300 and hundreds of thousands of dollars.
6: Shut the hell up. Is it a Disney-related hat?
0: Is it Laszlo's skin hat?
20: No.
0: From What We Do in the Shadows?
20: It's a hat that you can only wear in Roblox.
0: What?
6: Wait.
20: So it's not real?
21: No.
20: It's very real, Hot Wings.
21: It's real to me.
20: You just can't hold it, touch it, or put it on.
17: Wait, so it's in a video game. You have a hat
20: that's worth a lot of money.
0: Oh, dude, you got to sell that now.
20: Steve, show everyone the picture of Tommy's rich person hat.
21: Now, Steve, show a picture of this, and I'm going to tell you the story I have with this hat, because it is ridiculous.
17: Okay. Wait a minute. Now, you sent me a couple pictures, so let me... I'm going to pull up the first picture you sent
21: me. I don't even remember which one that is, but...
17: So it's this blue thing?
21: Yes.
17: Is that feathers in the back?
21: Yes. So this
17: like
21: is...
17: Like a Native American headdress?
21: It's a Valkyrie helm. It is called Valkyrie helm.
18: Okay,
21: it
18: that
21: is,
18: makes sense.
21: So this is my Roblox character. I've had it since 2009.
17: Okay, you have bunny slippers.
21: Yep.
17: Looks like hammer pants.
21: Yep.
20: If Robin Williams was made of squares and living for

0: hat is like very rare. So there's only 5,000 of them in the game, and I have one, and I've owned it for years. It is my pride and joy. You can trade in Roblox, but it's not one that people really trade for. Now, mind you, right now this hat is selling on Roblox for my page just reloaded. It is selling for $397,999 Robux. Now,
1: what's the conversion rate on this hat
0: is $1,394 real.
2: Dude.
3: Okay.
4: Sell it.
2: Now. Because at some point, Roblox is going to be Guitar Hero or anything else that's super popular for a while, and or Beanie Babies, and then nobody cares anymore.
0: Now, that might be the case, but this hat came out, I think, in 2008, and it is still one of the most sought-after pieces on this game. Wow. Now,
5: what is it called?
0: It's Roblox, but it's called the Valkyrie Helm. This hat is not... Okay, that's my character.
5: Is this you with Slimer?
0: That's my little friend.
2: That's your friend?
0: Yeah, but there's a picture...
2: It looks like a gumdrop or a big weird booger with sunglasses.
4: It's the Mucinex guy.
0: Okay. Yeah, it is. So this hat, now mind you, I don't play Roblox that much anymore. So I play it now and then, but there are people who... There must have been a data breach at some point because some people have gotten my email and I have been reached to my private email address 4 times of kids asking if they can buy my account. But the reason I'm even bringing this up is because for the first time ever yesterday, I got a text from an unknown number asking, hey, is this Thomas? And I'm like,
4: who calls you Thomas?
0: Exactly. So I was like, did I lose my wallet somewhere? Because I hadn't seen that in 2 days. Spoiler alert, it was in my pocket.
2: Okay. Good.
5: Maybe you shouldn't get the money.
4: Yeah, all right. Yeah, so, you're far too 26 to be holding on to this.
0: Yeah.
6: So, can you imagine what Tommy would buy? Oh, my God, look out, Mr. Bulkies.
4: Yeah. Well, you got to sell it, Tommy.
0: Yeah. So, I get this text, and it says, I'm just going to read it straight. Sorry to bother you, but I just came across your old Roblox account name, and that's what it is, and I was wondering if you would ever be interested in selling it. My name's Dylan.
2: I mean, of course it's Dylan.
0: I said, hey, man, I'm going to be so honest with you that you texted my personal number about a Roblox account is incredibly weird and an invasion of privacy. How did you get my number?
6: Dylan's like, I'm 9. I have a stepdad who really wants to buy my love, and he's willing to spend some dough.
0: Yeah, so he responds with, I just looked up the email for the account, which I don't know how he found that. I have no idea. And he found it. He said, my fault. This is weird. But then he sent the praying hands emoji, the fire emoji. And
5: wow.
0: Like,
5: and yeah, I'm not surprised he was able to find your info. Seems like you can find anything.
6: So, Tommy, if you could get $1,500 for it, cash, to your Venmo or whatever, you going to sell it?
0: No. Why not? I prize my Roblox account so highly. It is my most prized thing. I am so emotionally attached to it. But also, I think I'd give away my firstborn before I gave away my Roblox account.
5: That's saying something.
0: Wow. I've had this since fifth grade.
6: What that is saying is don't have kids.
0: No.
2: Yeah.
4: I get it.
6: And that's okay.
0: Yeah, so this hat is like so popular on this website. And I am one of the few people in the world who own it. And I'm not going to get rid of it.
6: Tommy.
0: Yeah.
6: I understand that it's very popular on that website. And there's what, 200 million Roblox accounts or whatever it is worldwide.
0: Yeah.
6: But I don't know if you've heard, but money is super popular in Earth.
0: Mm-hmm. Oh,
6: Just on Roblox, but money is popular everywhere in America. Like, I know a lot of people, this is going to be surprising, that don't play Roblox, but they do like money.
4: No, dude, the joke's going to be on us one day when Tommy comes in here and he's like, hey, now I'm 30 and I can retire because remember that stupid hat you guys made fun of me for that was only worth, $1,500. Now it's worth $500,000 and I sold it. And I'm just going to be I hate myself.
6: We might be the friends all over again. That are encouraging that guy to buy a pizza with bitcoins.
4: Yeah.
6: Right?
2: It's possible.
6: What are you ever going to do with 200 bitcoins? Yeah. I don't know.
5: You know the meme of like, if I won the Mega Millions, I wouldn't tell anyone, but there would be signs and then it's like somebody pulling up in a sports car. Well, you know what's going to be? Tommy's going to walk in like golden sneakers and have like a mohawk.
6: He's going to have
5: the tits are dyed blue.
6: A briefcase filled with post-it notes of every color.
2: Tommy,
6: business is here.
2: Hang on to it, man. You never know. Maybe it'll be a gamble that pays off. Take it from the guy who thought it was a sure thing to get a free Buick. or a guy who has lost more money on fish than he's still got the fish. Right? Like, we all have our gambling.

0: gambles.
1: Oh, yeah. Oh, yeah, that is money losing.
0: We all spend money on dumb stuff.
2: Yeah, Steve bought a jet ski.
3: That's right. Yeah, I did buy a jet ski.
0: Yeah.
3: Is there, like, are there trackers for this stuff?
4: Oh,
3: like,
4: yeah. Websites where the website I sent you, Steve.
3: So can, but can you see from when you bought it or from when you got it to where it is now? Has it been a steady climb?
4: It's only increased.
3: It's only increased. All right.
4: Yeah.
0: Okay, so, what did you get it for?
4: Oh, I got it for nothing. My friend, I was friends with a popular creator on Roblox, and at the time they bought it for me, and we were just friends since then, and it's only continued to grow since then. I didn't pay anything for it.
3: Huh.
1: The splendid helm, the Valkyrie helm, is a replica of ones worn by the Valkyries, a group of minor deities who serve Odin in Norse mythology.
3: Okay.
1: That's the origin, right?
4: Yeah. It looks, compared to many of the pieces of clothing and like accessories on that website right now, it looks bad. Like, it does not have any shade or polish or anything. It looks like it was one of the first things on the website
1: It looks like it was made with Microsoft Paint.
4: Yeah,
3: but
4: look great.
3: All of that game looks like it was
0: part
3: made
0: of the,
3: with
0: part of the kind of,
4: yeah. So I'm never gonna get rid of it, and I didn't pay anything for it, and honestly it makes me laugh that it was funny the first time a kid reached out to me, because I respect that gusto of going and finding my personal information just to ask about a virtual Roblox item. But now people are texting my phone number, and that's a little strange.
3: So if you had to put a price on it, say for whatever reason you needed to sell it.
1: Everybody's got a number.
3: Everyone's got a number. Yeah, don't say no without a number. What is your number?
4: You guys, here's the thing about me. I don't care.
1: $10,000.
4: You could offer me $10,000, I will say no.
1: $20,000?
4: I don't care.
1: $100,000.
4: I own that object, and I'm holding on to it.
0: If somebody offers you $100,000 and you don't take it, I'll break your legs. I swear
3: yeah,
0: to God.
3: I'm going to steal, and then I'll steal your account.
1: Stupid hat.
3: Yep.
4: Yeah, but I have clout on the internet because of this hat. Nothing. Nothing. That's what I sounded like so hard right
3: now. I have clout on the internet.
1: More on the way. It is the Free Beer and Otwig Show.
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6: Temperatures warm into the low 80s today, and we'll see mostly sunshine, but could see some instances of pop-up showers and maybe a few rumbles of thunder. We're likely going to see some patchy on and off fog for the first part of the day, and that fog should improve by the mid-morning. We'll likely see another round of fog tonight. From the WBAY First Alert Weather Center, I'm meteorologist Emily Mers.
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3: Maitland, I'm putting you on the spot. I need two people who would consider themselves average, everyday Americans who will go on the spot with her. You will need a coat. You will need to go outside for a minute, and each of you will come in one at a time and take on this challenge as an average, everyday American. I see a hand back there, black T-shirt. Looks like you got a beard, less hair on the top, and ma'am over here with one shoulder exposed. just trying to be specific. I have less hair on top, too. All right, come on up. Bring your coats. Maitland, I'm going to send you. Actually, who should stay inside and go first?
4: Me.
3: You think so?
4: Yeah.
3: All right, Maitland's going to stay inside. And then our other two will come in. I read something. I'm going to send you outside. What's your name, sir? Jeremy's going to go outside. Ma'am, with one. Okay, you got your shoulder covered.
2: It really threw him off.
3: I didn't want frostbite. And what is your name? Hi. Angela from the office? Amy. Got it. Jeremy and Amy. They're going to go outside.
2: Okay, just for a minute or so.
3: They are average, everyday Americans.
2: They looked average and everyday to me.
3: Yep. So I read an article yesterday, and this seems impossible. And I'm picking on Maitland because it's a bit of a blind spot for her.
4: I know where this is going.
3: You do? What is it?
4: President.
3: How did you know that?
5: Because that's her biggest blind spot.
6: It's presidents, it's states, and building heights.
5: Yeah. Right? Yes. Measurements.
2: Mm-hmm. Measurements.
3: Okay.
2: Yeah.
3: It said the average American can only name between 5 and 10 presidents.
4: It's probably.
3: Can you do better than that?
4: That's about where I'm at.
3: Okay. How much time should she get? A minute?
4: Yeah, a minute.
3: That's a long time. How long she got your timer?
2: That's a long time. That's
3: okay.
2: A long time.
4: Remember the last time somebody had to name presidents? I'm not going to say who. Me. I told Hot Wings to go F himself because he made fun of me so bad.
2: Oh, that's
6: on
2: true.
6: The radio. Yeah.
4: Sorry.
6: Yeah.
2: No, it's okay. Still okay. Not over it, but it's okay.
3: Maitland, are you ready?
4: As I'll ever be.
3: Okay. Name as many presidents as you can.
4: Mm-hmm.
3: On your mark, get set, go.
4: All right. We got George Washington.
3: One.
4: Abe Lincoln.
3: Two.
4: Teddy Roosevelt.
3: Three.
4: Taft.
3: Four.
4: Grover Cleveland.
3: Five.
4: Herbert Hoover.
3: Six.
4: Obama.
3: Seven.
4: Biden.
3: Eight.
4: Trump.
3: Nine.
4: Oh, Clinton.
3: Ten.
4: Reagan.
3: 11.
4: Kennedy.
3: 12.
4: Nixon.
3: 13.
4: Oh, we're doing good.
3: There's 34 more.
4: There sure are. Who's Tricky Dick?
3: That's for you to tell us.
2: Yeah, yeah.
4: That's
3: President
4: Nixon.
3: Tricky
2: that was
3: Dick.
2: Nixon. Yeah.
3: Okay, 14.
2: Already
3: okay. 14.
2: Oh, he already got Nixon.
3: Oh, I 13.
4: Did. Okay.
2: Yeah.
3: How did
4: John Adams?
3: Are
4: John,
3: you at?
4: Yeah, yes. Yeah, John Adams.
3: 14.
4: John Quincy Adams.
3: 15.
5: Oh, yeah.
4: Okay. This is where the wheels fall off.
3: Really?
4: Yeah.
3: Just say people you think were president.
4: Nice up.
3: 14. Is that better or worse than you thought you'd
4: be? That's better.
3: Okay. Let's get Amy back in. Ladies first.
2: Yeah. He can freeze longer.
3: Yeah. And then our funny joke will be, we'll never tell Jeremy to come back in.
2: Yeah.
3: At 8:40. Hey, come on back in. We got the end of your challenge. No. All right. Come on back in, Amy. Come on over by our friend Cliff. Cliff, did you hear your brother call into the show this year?
7: Yes, I did.
3: Okay. Cliff has a twin brother who lives back in North Carolina.
7: No, Tennessee.
3: In Tennessee.
7: Johnson City, Kingsport.
3: That's right.
2: Okay, that makes sense.
3: Okay. Yeah, whenever he called in one day and reminded us of how much fun he had.
6: Yeah, whenever we have twins associated with the show, we always have to ask them a series of questions.
3: That was great.
6: Very scientific questions.
3: By the way, I'm sure, so Cliff, are you identical?
7: Yes, we are.
3: Okay. It was so weird because all of us the whole time were like, I think it's Cliff. I think he's pretending to be, because you sound just alike, of course. So, all right, Amy, welcome back. What makes you an average American?
8: I love America. I love politics.
3: Do you?
2: All right.
3: Do you really love politics?
8: Yes.
3: Oh, okay. Your face says, like, you love
8: most
3: it. Like,
8: time,
3: like,
8: I love
3: like
8: it.
3: Some mothers enjoy the smell of their own baby's diaper. Like, oh, this
8: I
3: has a nice mustardy
8: politics.
3: Scent. Okay.
2: Okay. Okay.
3: All right. So what we're doing is I read that the average American can only name 5 to 10 presidents. As
8: okay.
3: a self-proclaimed average American, can you do better than that?
8: More than 5?
3: Yes.
8: Yes.
3: Can you name more than Maitland? She got 14.
8: I thought she got 15.
2: Yeah, 15.
3: Was it 15?
8: Was it?
3: She got 15. Are you counting when she said Tricky Dick? and Ronald McDonald? All right. Amy?
8: I can certainly try.
3: You're going to have 1 minute. Okay. None of the presidents were named swear words. Let's just get that out in the open.
2: Yeah.
3: All right. On your mark. Get set. Go.
8: Washington, Jefferson,
3: One,
8: Adams,
3: two,
8: Adams,
3: three,
8: Grover,
3: four.
8: Roosevelt.
3: Grover,
8: Roosevelt,
3: like the Muppet?
8: Obama.
3: Six.
8: Bush, Reagan, Bush. Carter, Trump.
3: 11.
8: Let's see.
3: Much like Maitland, hot start.
8: Mm-hmm. What?
3: Hot start. Doing great. You got 11.
8: 10.
3: Nope, 9.
8: Got
3: 9. This is 9.
4: I
3: How many
4: 12.
3: Is this?
4: I have 12.
3: She oh, 12. Them. You're not counting Grover, are you?
8: Grover. Yeah.
3: She said Grover. We're not doing first
8: Grover.
3: Names.
2: Yeah.
8: Do you know anyone?
9: Mike, Thomas, Larry.
8: Oh, Smith, Jones.
3: You can keep this. Naming them. You still have time.
2: Yeah.
8: Okay.
4: The family after named after the shrub. Remember the...
3: She said the...
10: Oh,
3: yeah, she
10: I
3: said
10: forgot those. About them.
2: Yeah, you did. She didn't.
8: Mm. Mm. I said the what? Shrub?
2: The
3: you said Bush and Bush.
2: Yeah.
3: Yep.
8: Oh, Bush and
2: shrub.
8: Bush.
3: You're using a lot of your time
8: Reagan,
3: recapping.
8: Carter and Obama.
3: Well, so 12.
9: You got more than average. Yeah, you
3: yeah.
9: definitely
3: still better than average.
4: Strong 12, Amy.
8: Yeah. I'm an American.
3: Average American.
8: Average American.
3: Yeah, great.
8: American,
3: okay. Yeah. Let's go with Jeremy. Jeremy's going to make his way in. Icicles hanging off his ears. A little bit of light flurries here in Middle Tennessee today.
4: Yeah. Ooh, it was cold
3: a little
4: this
3: bit.
4: Morning.
2: Yeah.
3: Not our normal January wishes for weather
2: no.
3: when we come here.
2: In Michigan, we go, it's like May.
4: Yeah. Ooh, spring's here.
3: Hi, Jeremy.
11: Hey.
3: How are you?
11: Good. How you doing?
3: Good. Now, while you were out there, we asked Amy what made her an average American. What makes you an average American?
11: I drive a forklift.
3: Okay.
9: All right. All right. That's a great start.
3: Yeah. That's yeah. perfect, honestly. All right. He's Joe Forklift is yeah. what the news media would call you on a 24-hour news channel. The people are trying to connect with Joe Forklift of Tennessee. And if you can reach him, you can reach the American voter. So what we read is that Americans, the average American can name 5 to 10 U.S. presidents from all time. Maitland got 14. Amy started out red hot, but she only said last names and then got stuck saying Grover and then spent a lot of time recapping. Mm-hmm. So you got 1 minute to name as many as you can. Can you get more than 14?
11: I can try.
3: That's the same sort of spirit that okay. raises your load from the floor to a higher level.
2: That's what makes him an average American.
3: That's what makes yeah. you an average
9: yeah.
3: American.
9: Yeah. Yeah.
3: I will try. That's our superpower in America. Play that song.
4: We'll try our best.
3: Okay. All right, Jeremy. You ready?
11: Yep.
3: On your mark. Get set. Begin.
11: George Washington.
3: One.
11: Abraham Lincoln.
3: Two.
11: John Adams.
3: Three.
11: John Quincy Adams.
3: Four.
11: Barack Obama.
3: Five.
11: Donald Trump.
3: Six.
11: Bill Clinton.
3: Seven.
11: George Bush.
3: Eight.
11: George W. Bush.
3: Nine.
11: FDR.
3: Ten.
11: Teddy Roosevelt.
3: 11.
11: This is harder than it sounds.
3: This is where everybody gets stuck. And by the way, all three of you said basically the same
4: yeah.
3: 10
4: yeah.
3: or 11.
4: Yeah, you're above average beginning. Already.
6: You did the beginning, you did the end.
3: Yep. Mm-hmm. Now get some of those middle guys.
11: One JFK.
3: Yep. JFK.
11: Yeah,
3: JFK.
11: Yeah, sure.
3: Blown away. What else
11: Lyndon
3: do we
11: Johnson.
3: Have to say?
4: Mm-hmm. Lyndon
3: LBJ.
4: Johnson. Yep.
3: Yep.
4: Yep. Said, yep.
3: Mm-hmm.
4: One just passed away.
11: Oh, Jimmy Carter.
4: That's yep. right. Mm-hmm.
3: You're
4: there you
3: 13.
4: Go. Remember Monica Lewinsky?
3: He said that one.
4: Oh, yeah. You said that one.
3: How come you can? Why are you helping? You can't even
4: yeah.
3: do it yourself.
4: It's the inner teacher yeah. in me. I really want him to do it. Okay. I just want him to do it so bad.
3: Okay.
11: Four.
3: Okay. Oh, hey.
10: Yeah.
3: At the buzzer.
9: Four
3: okay.
9: buzzer.
3: We're all slightly above average Americans here. Well done, Jeremy. Big hand for Jeremy and Amy and Maitland. Now Kelly's going to break the mold. She's going to show you how many vice presidents she can name in 30 seconds. Are you ready?
4: I am ready.
3: You wanted to participate so bad. Let's give you your shot.
4: Uh-huh.
3: On your mark. Get set. Begin.
4: J.D. Vance, Kamala
3: One,
4: Harris.
3: Two.
4: Joe Biden.
3: Three.
4: Al Gore.
3: Four. Mm-hmm.
4: And, yeah.
3: Uh-huh.
4: That's about what I got for you today, folks.
3: Give me one more.
4: I wish I could.
3: I mean, some of the presidents were vice
4: oh,
3: presidents.
4: Oh, wait, what's the dude's name? From Indiana. Pence. Boom!
3: That's five. That's
4: suck
3: five.
4: It. That's
9: okay,
4: all
9: that's
4: I got.
9: Five.
4: That's literally all I got. I have no idea beyond from the time I was born.
12: Last night.
3: Yeah.
4: Yeah.
10: Yeah.
4: That's
10: yeah.
4: it, guys.
3: I'm sorry, we were looking for Spiro Agnew.
2: Yes.
3: So, that's pretty good. I'm not sure. I could get a few more, but
4: five,
3: vice presidents
4: five?
3: Are boring. It's
4: yeah.
3: not a funeral. Get them out of here. Are you proud of our Americans?
4: I'm proud.
10: Yeah.
3: Yeah. No, that was solid. This text from Northeast Pennsylvania. I would have killed this in fourth grade. I learned to say all the presidents in order, and it's the only thing I learned in school. I will never forget. I'm 30.
2: Okay. That's good. Good to have memories.
3: This text from also from Tennessee. Hell yes, I just picked up my one-year sober chip on Tuesday. What an incredible year it's been. A little rough at the beginning, but so grateful. All you people doing that, man, that's amazing. I love it. All right.
13: Boring.
10: Dang it, I should have said Dick Cheney.
2: No, you got it. Yeah, right there. You're just, man, good job.
10: Thanks,
3: what were you doing? Just running through in your head things you like and that one reminded you?
10: Yeah, Dick and Chains, you know.
3: Your personal information is valuable and far more accessible than you realize every time you shop online. Your data is collected, packaged, and sold to data brokers. 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
3: 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Who amongst you has the best personal lore for that? Hey, everybody, tell us something quick about yourself that would be memorable. Doesn't happen all the time, but it happens every once in a while. You have to kind of pick and choose. Let's say you're going for the biggest impact you can get. What's that one thing? Maybe it's something that happened to you in your life, an anecdote, whatever it might be. Your personal lore.
4: I mean, for me, I guess it would be I'm on a nationally syndicated radio show and have been for 16 years.
3: That's probably, yeah.
5: Yeah, I mean, it's a pretty good one.
3: I would probably say something that we did.
4: I ran with the Bulls.
3: That's a great one.
5: That's
3: Steve.
5: A good one. That's cool. A good
3: that's
5: one.
3: That's as good as it gets, by the way. That's just getting underway in Pamplona right now.
4: I want to do that again.
3: Do you?
4: Yeah, I want to go back and do it again.
3: You want to take Tommy?
4: I want to do it without all the pressure of having to record stuff and be in the right place at the right time. I just want to be in the moment.
3: I saw this one on Twitter or X. This is where it started. Somebody had posted a thread like, share with us your best, that they use the phrase personal lore. This person replied, baboons have chased me on 3 different continents now without me provoking them. They just kind of locate me in a crowd, stare at me, then charge me, and I run.
4: Like in a crowd of people, they pick out you every time?
3: Guess.
5: Oh, man, you got to stop wearing meat pants.
3: This one, my personal lore is the last time I wore who's going to see me anyway type of outfit, I ran into Tyler, the Creator, at Walmart.
5: Well, you know, I mean, to make yourself feel better, he was at Walmart, too.
3: Right?
4: Yes. So, yeah.
3: He was.
5: Yeah.
3: But he probably wasn't dressed in a no one's going to see me kind of way. Maybe. This is Chris. Hi, Chris. What is your personal story that's going to be hard to follow?
6: Hey, everybody. So I worked for the railroad, and we had rerailed the locomotive on top of the track. And when we set it down, we didn't set it down directly like it should have been. So while everybody is running around in circles trying to figure out what we're going to do, I get a 20-pound sledgehammer and hit it and knock it back on the rail with the sledgehammer.
4: Hell yeah.
3: Dang.
5: Wow.
3: You're like
6: I thought it was pretty cool, but...
3: Okay, yeah, I think that is, too.
5: You're like your little town Paul Bunyan.
3: Just being part of a derailment is already enough where I'd be like, well, I have a million questions for that
4: guy. True, yeah.
3: And then when you got to fixing it with a sledgehammer, yeah, I'm like, oh, what are you, Casey Jones?
5: Yeah.
4: Paul because Bunyan? In my mind, there was a big crowd of people standing there, and they were all nerds with, like, the little propeller hats, and they had their calculators out. They're like, this doesn't meet our specifications. I'm not sure why this happened.
6: Oh, it was kind of like that.
4: And then you just
6: walked up. The railroad guys were standing there with their vests on, and they were like, well, we got to get a tractor back down, and we got to get over here. And then I walk over there like a little casual idiot and hit it with a hammer, and it goes on. And everybody's like, oh, or not.
3: My neighbors used to say when I used to help them bale hay, because things would inevitably break down with the baler, you know, complex equipment or whatever, old. And they would say, if we can't fix it with a hammer, it's not meant to be fixed. And they were joking, but I never saw him try to fix something without a ball peen hammer. So yeah. I think it's true. Thank you, Chris.
6: Wait, one more thing. Yeah. Hey, Maylin.
7: What was that?
6: Hey, Maylin.
7: Hey, Chris, I got to ask you, too. What are your hours like at the railroad?
6: Midnight to midnight, nine days a week, so 385 days a year.
7: Okay.
6: Yeah, every day, all day.
3: You've been working on the railroad all day long?
7: I really wanted to make that joke the second he said, I work at the railroad.
5: All the live long day.
6: Yeah.
3: I love that you said
6: all the live long ever.
3: And he knew it where it was going and then played along. That was great.
7: Yeah, thank you. Go.
5: Yeah.
4: Thank you, Chris. Midnight to midnight, 9 days a week, 385 days a year. Yeah.
3: Probably how it feels.
5: Yep.
3: 1-800-947-3979. So Steve's is running with the Bulls. This text, I sold $2.2 million worth in sales for Baker Drivetrain, a record for the company. That's pretty good.
5: Okay.
3: 1-800-947-3979.
4: What are people talking about that? I mean, within your circle, I think that this has to transcend your group of people. This is because, you sold
3: a
4: lot
3: of
4: stuff.
3: That's a cool work one.
4: Yeah. But like, are people going to be like, oh my God, $2.2 million of drivetrain stuff?
3: How about this one that just came in? I am banned from, and they said a regional coffee chain in my area. I worked there for 2 months, but they forgot to deactivate my employee card after I quit. And for two straight years, I got free drinks. F you, Seth from HR. You know you'd do the same thing.
5: Yeah.
3: Let's see. Sean in Michigan. Sean, what is your flex, your personal lore?
8: Morning, everyone. I love your show.
3: Well, thank you
5: very much.
8: 20 years U.S. Air Force. For 4 years, I was an armed courier for nuclear weapons codes.
3: Oh, wow. Are you talking like handcuffed briefcase and stuff?
8: Yep. There were two of us, a right-handed shooter and a left-handed shooter. And the briefcase was handcuffed between us. We had to climb in through the same door of the vehicle to get in and drive.
3: Wait, you were essentially handcuffed together all that time?
8: Yep. Everything was two-person integrity. Even our safes had two combination locks on the front.
3: So like when you got, if you had to take a dump, did they have to stand outside the stall?
8: You went before you went.
3: Okay. But
5: 4 years, no dumps.
3: So is this nuclear football like with the president?
8: No. This was for the weapons themselves.
3: Wow, man. That's pretty
8: There's
3: wild.
8: There's a whole lot of safeguards, a whole lot. It ain't Hollywood, let's put it that way. Yeah.
3: Thank goodness it's not.
8: It's not red wire, blue wire, and that kind of thing.
3: I bet. Mm. Thank you for your service, Sean. That's a very good flex.
4: That's the best one so far.
3: I think if everyone immediately has lots of questions, that's a good one, right?
7: Mm-hmm.
3: You know, not that everything would need it. But. This one, my mom has an official medical paper and diagnosis stating she cannot get pregnant. Tested after many years of unsuccessful effort with her first husband to have a baby. But my father was omega fertile, and I came to life the first time they did it.
7: Wow.
5: Whoa. Man.
3: Hmm.
5: God's this own one. Batch.
3: Right? Oh, okay. This is a good one. Mark, what is your personal lore, your personal flex?
9: I had a satellite named after me.
3: You had a satellite? The Mark satellite is named after you?
9: That's my last name. Okay. But yeah.
3: Is it Hubble? I know that's a telescope. That's the only one I can think of. How did this happen?
9: So I used to work for the Department of Defense as a contractor, and we had a charity fundraiser raffling off getting your name, being able to name a satellite. And I won it, so I named it my family name.
3: That's awesome.
5: That's
3: it's
5: cool.
3: Still up there?
9: No, it burned in about 2 years ago, I think.
5: Oh, okay. So how long was it up?
9: About 3 years. That's
4: what was it doing?
3: Distributing child porn?
9: Just
5: stuff
9: for the government.
3: Okay.
5: Just stuff. So just a government satellite.
3: Gotcha. Okay. Thank you, Mark.
5: All right.
3: Appreciate it. That's a good one.
4: The side of it, it just says Mark Satellite stuff inside.
3: Should have asked how much he paid. I'm sorry. Mark, if you get this... you hung up and you heard this, will you just text us how much you paid? Even if you don't want us to say, just say, don't say it, but this is what it cost. Because I would want to bid on that.
4: Yeah, is that like 500 bucks or is it 50 grand?
3: Yeah.
5: Mm, a lot cheaper just to get a star named after yourself.
4: Yeah.
3: Or
4: Rocky
3: a manatee.
4: Mozilla call.
5: Yeah.
3: This one's a little bit Al Bundy on Married with Children, but it's a good one from Tennessee. I was 17 for 17 in my high school baseball career in walk-off game-winning situations. We won every time I came up to bat in that situation.
4: That's pretty good. Yeah.
3: I mean, 7 for 7 would be amazing. Oh, this is
5: pretty good.
3: From West Michigan, I saved a raccoon and 5 babies from drowning by making chipmunk noises, and they hung on to my fingers till I brought them to land.
7: Oh, that's really cute. Hey,
5: Cinderella.
7: That's a good one. I love stories like that. Generally, they're like the teddy bear kind of guys, too, that are just like little pots of honey, you know, just sitting there. Little chubby.
5: Little Winnie the Poohs.
7: Yeah, exactly. Yeah. That's my favorite.
3: Mm-hmm.
7: They really are. Those chubby teddy bear guys are the Cinderella of the real life.
3: They really are. This one was submitted on that same Twitter thread. My laptop, Haley, is her name. She writes, my laptop fell out of my backpack apparently while I was walking around in Seattle. Someone found it and saw my login name was Haley and that I had a sticker from the University of Michigan. Then they emailed every person named Haley in the University of Michigan email directory asking if it was theirs. Every now and then I meet another Haley on campus who was a student at the time and ask if they remember the email. And here's the email that was sent. Hi, fellow U of M Haleys. This was, so it went to one Haley and then she forwarded it out to the other Haleys, but it turns out they all had already gotten it.
4: Okay.
3: Sorry for the massive spam, but someone named Vahid is trying to track down the owner of a laptop. He found it on the corner of 7th Avenue and Olive in Seattle. It has a U of M sticker on it and the laptop's username is Haley. If you're the owner of the laptop, please reach out to Vahid so he can return it to you.
4: And she got it back?
3: She got it back.
4: How does a laptop fall out of your bag and you don't notice?
5: I don't know. They're not light.
4: No.
5: Mine almost fell out of mine at the airport. Remember that, Steve? When we were running and my backpack started to dislodge itself from the big zipper came.
4: Oh, I wish we had video of that. I mean, how he's running through the airport.
5: Stuff's like, wait. Things are flying out of my bag. And then we had a 2-hour delay.
4: Yeah.
3: I got this one. I got to meet some cool VIPs at a small airport you would never think you'd see there. Ed Robertson from Bare Naked Ladies, Jimmy Fallon, Matt Painter, the head coach for Purdue basketball, and the cherry on top of the royal family, the royal family of Jordan.
5: Oh, wow.
3: Did you meet the Queen of Jordan?
4: Were they all traveling together?
3: Really beautiful lady?
5: Yeah, she's pretty.
3: This one's great. I was in Catholic school in first grade and getting bullied by 3 kids. I thought of what they had taught me. And so I smacked the loudest one and broke his nose with my religion and math textbooks. Smacked him in the face with my backpack. When I was in the office, the nun asked me why I did it. And I said, you told me to. She said, no, I didn't. And I replied, you told me God helps those who help themselves.
4: Ooh, game, set, match.
5: Yeah,
3: that's real good.
7: We had a guy text in yesterday, and I don't know why he sent this message, but it fits in today, where he said that he was the, like, 5 billionth person born in the world, and they were
3: what, really,
7: like, they actually said, like, hey, you're the 5 billionth person born.
4: Have a certificate or something?
7: I don't know. That's, we just got the text saying that, and then there was no detail.
3: This one
7: I forgot about it till now.
3: I got to hang the wreath at the Tomb of the Unknown Soldier after I won a game of rock, paper, scissors. Okay, I have a lot of questions about that. I assume
4: what?
3: You were
5: probably military of some
3: Marines
5: sort
3: that guarded, I believe, okay, right?
4: Yeah, because that's like a very, very highly guarded and very highly regarded thing to be able to.
3: I mean, there's been somebody
4: capacity
3: doing it since the memorial opened.
5: Yeah, that's pretty cool.
3: And have you been to DC? Anybody besides? Yeah. Did you go there?
4: Yeah,
3: it's pretty awesome to see the respect, the pageantry. And man, somebody stepped over the chain. Like, there's signs everywhere. This was when I was in high school for Project Close Up. So 1990, 91. Someone stepped over the chain to take a picture with those old Kodak flat cameras.
4: Yeah.
3: And The Marine, who's pacing back and forth, stops and says, "Stay behind the chains at all time." Mm-hmm. And everybody else reacts like you're getting yelled at by dad.
5: Yeah.
3: It's terrifying.
4: Yeah.
3: And that person stood there like, "Well, somebody's in big trouble." And everybody else like, "Move, lady." Even us kids. It was
4: that's
3: kind of my favorite memory.
5: Yeah.
3: Remember when that lady got yelled at?
5: It'll stick with you.
3: Back in a minute. It is the Free Beer and Hot Wig Show.
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11: Did you miss when Hot Wings said this?
12: It would be wildly inappropriate for me to run my hand up my children's butt crack.
13: It's not their bare butt crack. It sounds bad when you say it like that, Hot Wings. They're wearing jeans or something, like pajama pants. I don't know, but you just got a credit card and they're not paying attention. And that sounds really bad when I say it like that, too.
12: Oh, no, as long as a boy's got pants on, you can totally grab his wiener.
13: No, I'm not saying grab the wiener.
12: As long as a girl has a shirt on, you can touch her boob.
13: No, nope,
14: hard to believe you ended up not being
13: it's
14: an
13: different.
14: Elementary teacher.
12: Whoa, is it?
13: It's different.
12: Why?
13: Free beer?
12: She's got her budding nubbins, and you can, oh, yeah, just go ahead, and why not?
14: Yeah, do you ever play Tune
13: budding
14: in Tokyo?
13: Nubbins?
12: Yeah. Why not?
13: No.
12: Let's just go around touching everybody.
13: No. I'm not butting somebody's nubbins.
15: Broadcasting from the O'Reilly Auto Parts Studios, your professional parts people, paired with an idiot. One of our favorites. I have four lists so far. Looking for two more.
12: Oh, right here. Pass that around to Free Beer, please.
15: We'll need six contestants total. We got five on hold, maybe a sixth pending. There we go. Let's meet our first contestant, then we'll go over the rules. This is Jackie in Medford, Oregon. Hello, Jackie. How are you?
16: Hi, I'm doing great today. How are you?
15: Great.
12: Good.
15: How are things on our West Coast?
16: Pretty good. I'm actually on the East Coast. I'm in Lynnwood, New Jersey.
15: Oh, that explains it, because otherwise your answer would probably be dark and early.
16: Yep.
17: Oh, yeah. Yeah, it does say Medford, New Jersey.
15: Are you from Oregon?
12: New Jersey.
15: Oh, it says Medford, New Jersey. My mistake. I just saw Medford and went, oh, we're on in Medford, Oregon. Mm-hmm. Okay, everything's making more sense now, Jackie. The way this game works is each of the people that are on hold, you being first, are asked to be paired with an idiot. The idiots are the six of us. Me, Hot Wings, Steve, Kelly, Maitland, and Tommy. Each of us idiots has made a list of 10 things that will need to be described by someone in the room to the teammates on the phone. Again, you. We can't get our own list. Who would you like to be teamed with? Which idiot would you be paired with?
16: I'm going to go with Kelly.
15: Jackie and Kelly will team up here. Kelly, choose number 1 through 6.
13: 5.
15: You've received Tommy's list.
13: All right, Tommy.
15: Tommy, you'll be running this now.
5: Okay.
15: Only listeners can pass, so that means, Jackie, if Kelly's in a tight spot, you can pass. Kelly's not supposed to, but inevitably does say, don't forget, pass is a thing. Because she is inherently a cheater at games that have no matter.
12: Yeah.
13: Yeah, yeah. For sure. Mm. I like that. Sure. It's fun. Makes it, keeps everybody on their toes.
15: It does.
5: Okay, Jackie, are you ready?
16: Yes.
15: What's the title of the list, Tommy?
5: Yeah. So today's topic is going to be things you'll find at Crystal Lake.
13: Oh, okay.
5: So very on theme for the
16: things
5: day.
16: Things you find where?
5: At Crystal Lake, Camp Crystal Lake.
16: Did you find where?
17: Crystal Lake.
5: From Friday the 13th.
17: Doesn't matter.
5: Yeah, the name doesn't matter. Okay, cool. Kelly, are you ready?
13: I am ready.
5: All righty. Hotwings, you've got the clock?
12: I do.
5: All right, we're going to start in 3, 2, 1.
13: Okay, Jackie, this is something that you hang on to and you go down really, really fast. It's in the sky. You're like tied to a wire and you...
16: Roller coaster?
13: Nope, it's a
16: bungee
13: wire.
16: Bungee cord? Bungee jumping?
13: Nope, you're going down like in canyons or mountains and you walk from one to the other.
16: Rock climbing?
13: Nope, you're on a line that you are attached to.
5: It's a line.
13: I can't say line. Never mind, that was zip line. This is something that you would climb up on. You would be on a cliff of some sort and you're
16: mountain.
13: Climbing. Nope, you are climbing. People do this as a competition. You can pass if you don't know, Jackie.
16: Pass.
13: Okay, this is not a kayak, but another
16: a boat,
13: little...
16: A canoe.
13: Yes. This is the name of Crystal. Crystal is a what? The title of the list?
16: Stone, Crystal Lake.
13: It's a
16: Lake.
13: Massive... Yes, Crystal Lake, exactly. These are wooden houses that you can stay in.
16: Cabin.
13: Yes.
17: 10?
13: Wow.
15: Yeah, what'd you get, 10?
13: We really struggled with zip line.
16: Yes.
13: And rock wall. We really struggled with that. We got canoe, lake, and cabins. We did not get to murderer, machete, corpse, mask, or police.
15: I get you down unofficially at 3.
5: Yeah.
13: Okay. Yeah, yeah. No, we officially got 3 for sure. Yeah. Mm-hmm. Okay. Nice try, though, Jackie.
15: I know we all do this, but when we get frustrated... you do things like what Kelly did, and I got what you were going for, but not a kayak, but peppermint cake.
13: She got it.
15: She did get it. Gravy. I know it made sense, but I always think it's just when you just take that step
12: an airplane?
15: Back. Yeah. No, I'm not criticizing because I would have done the same thing.
12: Not kayak.
5: You know, the irony of this whole thing is this was the most un-Tommy-like list so far, and this was the least that anyone's gotten.
15: The score was very Tommy list-like, wasn't
5: it? Yeah, I know, exactly.
15: Jackie, thanks for playing regardless of your coast.

0: Great way to look at it.
1: I'm a little offended by that, but also I appreciate the strategy. I think that's actually pretty smart. Oh, I drew my own. Just kidding. It's mates.
2: Yes, free beer. You will be describing things to avoid on Friday the 13th. Queenie, you know how this goes. Only you can pass. You'll have 1 minute. Are you both ready?
3: I'm ready.
1: I'm ready, Maitland.
2: Are you ready, free beer?
1: I was letting her go first, but yes, I'm ready.
2: Okay, cool.
1: Very excited.
2: All right, your turn begins in 3, 2, 1.
1: All right, Queenie, this is, you're not at home. You have to go to where you earn a paycheck. Yes.
2: Yes.
1: These are kids, if you have a lot of them, or you, it's another name for it, more
3: children.
1: Formal. Yes.
3: Children.
1: You shouldn't walk underneath these. It's bad
3: a luck. Ladder.
2: Mm-hmm. Yes.
1: This is why you would call the department where they wear, where they have red trucks and the sirens and come.
3: A fire.
1: Mm-hmm.
2: Yes.
1: This is what you would get from a pharmacy.
3: Drugs.
1: Yes. I know what's going on. This is what you do when you want to get to work. You get in your car and you start.
3: Driving.
1: Yes. Yes. This is a type of feline that you should be afraid of if you
3: think you're... Black cat.
1: Yes. This is what you don't want to break on Friday the 13th.
3: A mirror.
2: Yes.
1: You can slip on these. They're yellow.
3: Crocs.
1: No, they're, yes, but no, this is a fruit.
3: Oh, bananas.
1: Banana what?
3: Banana peel.
1: Yes. Yes. These are people that kill people. They're called...
3: Murderers.
1: Yes! In spite of the fact that the entire show is giggling because I said... These are the people that put on red suits and come. I was talking about firemen, not weird Santa behavior people.
2: And then the way Queenie said, fire.
1: Fire. Queenie, that was outstanding.
3: Thank
4: I love
3: you.
4: This game.
1: Well done. Oh. I do love this game because of moments like that. And when we got 10. Mm-hmm. You guys remember that?
0: Yeah.
2: Yeah. Yeah.
1: Queenie and I were playing and we got 10.
0: Yeah.
1: I'm as surprised as anyone. Let's meet another contestant.
0: I just imagine them putting out the fires.
1: Yeah, right. Oh, yeah. Shooting those ropes at the fire.
0: Man.
1: From their hoses.
2: From their hoses.
0: Yeah. Mm-hmm.
1: It's all coming together. Sean joins us. Hello, Sean.
5: Good morning. How are you guys?
1: Great, Sean. How are you?
6: Good morning.
5: I'm doing well.
1: Sean, your Sean is S-E-A-N. Do you prefer that, or do you wish your parents had mixed in an H?
5: I wish my parents mixed in an H because I get it all the time. Oh, your name's Sean?
1: Yeah.
5: And it's... You know,
1: yeah,
5: all the time.
1: We're dumb as humans, so it happens.
0: Don't worry me.
1: Everybody says the same thing.
0: I've never said "seen" instead of "Sean."
1: No, I know it's not. I'd have never said "seen" either.
2: I've done it at being a butthole.
1: Yeah, yes,
2: yeah.
1: That's probably what Sean's talking about.
0: Mm-hmm.
1: Sean, which person do you want to be teamed with? You can choose Steve, Maitland, Hot Wings, or Tommy.
5: We'll do Hot Wings.
1: All right.
0: Okay.
1: Hot Wings, choose 1 through 4.
0: Let me get 3.
1: You've received Kelly's list.
0: All right.
2: All right. Hot Wings, Scene. Today's list are things that are the best tailgating foods of all time ever.
0: Oh, boy. Mm. Okay.
2: Now, Scene, only you can pass. Hot Wings, you're not allowed to say rhymes with or cheat and say anything about what words are involved in the words you're trying to guess or anything like that.
0: All right.
2: You're going to have...
0: Can I do specialized sound effects?
2: If you like.
1: Mm-mm.
2: But only if you rub your nipples while you do it.
0: Oh, all right.
2: Scene, you can't see that, which is sad. But...
1: Scene can't saw it.
2: No, Scene can't saw. So you'll have 60 seconds. Again, Scene, only you can pass. Are you ready to play Paired with an Idiot?
5: I'm ready.
2: All right, Hot Wings, are you ready?
0: I am ready, yes.
2: Then your turn begins in 3, 2, 1.
0: These are on a stick at a fair. It's like a
5: corn dogs.
0: Yes. You color with these.
5: Crayons.
2: Yeah.
0: This is a wad of flesh that is often in spaghetti, like spaghetti and...
5: Meatballs.
0: Yes. This is Kelly's last name.
5: Cheese.
2: Yes.
0: Crackers and, like, the Keebler elves make these. Oreos.
5: Cookies.
0: Yes.
2: Yep.
0: This is a type of footwear. They're like a sandal. Name brand. Hippies wear them.
5: Birkenstock.
0: Yes.
5: Sandals.
0: Not hot dogs, but the flatter patties.
5: Hamburgers. Cheeseburgers.
0: Yes. Oh, come on. Okay, this is where the Bills play.
5: New York?
0: The football team. What city?
5: Buffalo.
0: Okay, this is a animal that has
5: Buffalo wings.
0: Yeah, and then also...
5: Buffalo wings.
0: No. The first two were right. In the middle... you were right. You were on the right track.
1: Buffalo chicken dip?
0: Yes! Like, come on.
1: I would have put that on my list, Kelly.
4: I know. That's why I put it towards the bottom.
0: Buffalo.
4: Though.

0: Chicken dip.
1: I was thoughtful. I put it towards the bottom.
2: That's what I usually do. If I have a screwdriver, I'll put it at like 8, yep. 9, or 10.
3: Yep, look out for number 8. 8 is my hotspot.
1: You want to tell them which ones you got, Howings?
0: Ridiculous. What do you mean the ones I got?
1: You got a bunch of them.
0: I know, he got them. Why would I say the ones that I got? Everybody heard them.
1: I thought we usually do that. We got, okay, well, Hot Wings and Scene got hot dogs, crayons, meatballs, cheese, cookies, Birkenstocks, hamburgers. They did not get buffalo chicken dip, potato salad, or spinach dip.
3: So how many did they get? 6?
1: 7. 7.
2: Good job, Scene.
4: Thank you. Well, have a good day, guys.
3: Thank you, Scene. I understood your question. Yes. It is kind of what we do. We recap and then yeah. say the ones that didn't go.
0: Why would I do that?
3: I just yelled at you.
0: Never recap the ones we did get. We already heard them. You're doing the ones we didn't get.
3: Still happening.
1: I definitely recapped the ones we got, yeah. but also me and my partner only got 3. So
3: yeah. yeah. Not the best source for how to. All right. Second half. Ty, Melissa, and Dylan are on hold. More on the way. It is the Free Beer and Otwig Show.
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6: Temperatures warm into the low 80s today, and we'll see mostly sunshine, but could see some instances of pop-up showers and maybe a few rumbles of thunder. We're likely going to see some patchy on and off fog for the first part of the day, and that fog should improve by the mid-morning. We'll likely see another round of fog tonight. From the WBAY First Alert Weather Center, I'm meteorologist Emily Mers.
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6: Can we go back in time for a minute?
5: Sure. Where do you want to go to? The 50s?
6: I just want to play one clip.
5: We're playing Paired with an Idiot. Is this from last round's Paired with an Idiot?
6: Yeah.
5: Okay.
6: Preview describing a, was it a firefighter?
5: Is fire.
6: Fire.
5: This is why you would call the department where they wear, where they have red trucks and the sirens and come.
4: Firefighters, please advise. Do you in fact wear
5: some people might have,
4: red trucks?
5: Some people might have added to your house.
7: Yeah,
5: but I was saving time. That's how you get 10.
4: You sure, can come anywhere.
7: Word economy. I have a red truck. I get dressed. Guess what I do sometimes?
4: Do you like to come to houses?
7: I mean, if there's a fire.
5: If you rub it fast enough without lube, you'll get one.
7: Yeah.
4: I have no idea
5: where they have red trucks and the sirens and come to your house.
4: That's the special stuff they put into the water to get the fire out faster, right?
5: Yes.
7: Yeah. Yeah, it's suppression like foam.
5: It's the foam. Where do you think they get it?
7: Yeah.
5: The suppression foam store?
7: Yeah.
5: No way. Homemade, man. That's why they work so many hours.
7: It only comes out foamy if you jump up and down first.
4: Ew.
5: Queenie yelled fire.
4: Helicopter it for a little while, you know.
5: Queenie yelled fire really loud and then sent a text to the show. All of her coworkers started rushing to her desk. They thought there was an actual fire because she had yelled, fire!
6: Oh, that's
5: fire!
6: Illegal.
5: So loud. Yeah. Well, she's not in a theater that's crowded, Steve, so it's fine. Let's get the other half of this in. We have three contestants and three idiots left, so it works out. Ty joins us in Green Bay. Hello, Ty.
8: How's it going?
5: Very good. Now, three of us have created lists, or well, all six of us did. Three are gone. There's still three people remaining. Maitland, Hot Wings, and Tommy, right?
6: No, I get to go too.
5: Oh.
7: Yeah, I mean, I went. Hot Nobody's Wings used went. Okay. My list yet.
5: Steve, but Maitland, and Tommy are the idiots remaining. Ty, who do you want to choose?
8: I got to choose Steve.
5: Okay.
6: All right, Ty.
5: I pick Steve.
6: I got free beers list.
5: All right. It's a list of things that are unlucky in honor of Friday the 13th.
6: All right, Ty. You ready to do this, man?
5: Excuse me.
8: As ready as I'll ever be.
5: I ask if people
6: Sorry.
5: Are ready.
6: Sorry.
5: Ty, are you ready?
8: Yep.
5: Not as ready as a second ago, though. A second ago, you were ready as you'll ever be, and now you're just, yep.
6: Ty, don't Steve, let him talk down.
5: Are you ready?
8: God.
6: Yes. Free beer.
5: As you'll ever be?
6: That's great.
8: Sure.
5: On your mark. Get set.
6: Wait, you didn't tell him that only he could pass.
5: Okay. Ty.
8: Yep.
5: Got some big news.
8: What's this?
5: Only you can pass.
8: No way.
5: Way.
7: Way.
5: All right. On your mark. Get set.
6: Wait, what's the topic of our list?
5: Things that are unlucky.
6: Okay.
5: On your mark.
8: Is there an echo in here?
4: Any other questions?
6: No, I think we're good.
5: The floor is closed for questions. Floor is closed. On your mark. Get set. Begin.
6: Okay, this, felines that are dark colored.
8: Black cat?
5: Yes.
6: These,
9: These develop in your innards if you drink too much Mountain Dew, and then they try to come
8: acid?
9: Out. No, it tries to come out in your pee, but it's like a little rock in there.
8: It's stone? Kidney stone?
9: Yeah, yes. There you go. These are orange and a vegetable, and they're long.
8: Carrot?
9: Yes. This is what your infant will sleep in when they're first born.
8: A cradle?
9: No, it's like a more permanent structure. That has bars on the side and everything.
8: A crib?
9: There you go.
10: Yeah, we'll take that.
9: Okay. These are tied around packages. Like, if you give somebody a gift, you may tie...
8: A bow?
9: Yeah, but what is the bow made out of?
8: Rope? Ribbon? No.
9: There you go. Okay. 7 years bad luck if you break one of these.
8: Mirror?
10: Can't say break.
9: Ah, oh, dang. This is a sport that old people in 3-year play.
4: Basketball?
10: Pocket pool?
4: Pickleball.
9: Pickleball.
10: Oh, Steve, you got 5.
9: Yeah, not so great.
10: Really struggled with Black Cat. Not once you actually said words, but your spitter spatter of ums and but-um-dums at the beginning really got you held up.
9: Yeah.
10: It happens.
9: We didn't get to dwarf, referee, or candle.
10: Yep. Those are unlucky.
7: I didn't know that about referees.
4: Or dwarves.
9: Yeah.
10: I think it's unlucky to be a dwarf.
4: Did you ever ask them?
7: Yeah, I might not. Well, I'm thinking
10: of that song. I wish I was a little taller. I wish I was a baller.
9: Oh, by Skee-Lo.
10: Yeah, that's what I'm thinking of. All right, Ty, thanks for playing.
8: Yep, no problem.
10: There you go. That was enough. Didn't ask for a pen pal. I just wanted to say thank you. Melissa joins us. Hello, Melissa.
11: Hi.
10: Hi.
7: Hi.
4: Hey.
10: Melissa.
9: Sounds like duty.
10: The winning number is 10. The losing number is 3. You can get any number you want if you choose wisely. You can choose Steve or Tommy to be your partner. Nay, you can choose Maitland or Tommy to be your partner.
11: I would like Maitland, please.
10: Okay. Maitland and Melissa. Maitland. Let's see, are there these? No? Okay, nope. 1 or 2?
4: 2. I have Hot Wings list.
7: Oh, you are very lucky.
4: Am I?
7: I don't know. Psst, but I wrote it. Okay. Your list today is entitled Words That I Don't Think Were Used at This Week's Debate.
4: Ooh, okay.
7: I'm not positive, but I'm pretty sure they weren't used. All right. Now, Melissa, as Maitland describes these to you, as you know, only you can pass.
11: Okay.
7: And you may pass if you want to, but you do not have to. That is mostly the only rule. Okay. Maitland, you already know your rules. Mm-hmm. Are you both ready to begin?
4: I'm ready.
7: Okay.
11: Yes.
7: Your time begins in 3, 2, 1.
4: This gets really damaged if you drink too much.
11: Your liver.
7: Yes.
4: This is a really big violin.
11: Cello.
7: Yes.
4: this fruit is what? It's green on the outside, red on the inside.
11: A watermelon.
7: Yes.
4: This is, kind of spicy, clears out your sinuses. It's not necessarily a condiment, but it's also like a root. You grind it up.
11: Ginger.
4: Nope. Nay!
11: Horseradish.
4: Yes! this is a type of red wine. It's not.
11: Cabernet.
4: It's not Pinot that
11: Noir.
4: One. Nope.
11: Merlot.
4: Yes! this is a type of bird, I think. It's kind of like a vulture, but it has a sillier name.
10: Buzzard.
4: Buzzard.
10: Buzzard is a sillier name. I agree with that premise completely.
4: And then, yeah, we didn't.
11: Hot Wings, you're a buzzard.
7: Well, that is just so insulting. you guys did not get buzzard, nor did you get to boot, buccaneer, tongue, or pubic hair.
10: Howings, point of order. I believe the rules say there's no onomatopoeia.
7: Oh, I made a note about that. Okay. No onomatopoeia for the... but I enjoyed it, so I'll allow it.
10: Okay, deal.
7: You got 5.
4: I think unless... I wasn't actually talking about the animal. I was talking about his radishes.
10: Well, that's a terrible radish impersonation. So, terrible.
7: You don't know. Have you ever talked to a radish?
10: Yes. How many did they get?
4: A horse's
7: radish. 5.
10: Five.
7: All right, Maitland. With the onomatopoeia exemption.
10: Tied for 4th. Thank you, Melissa. And then there was Dylan. Dylan waiting patiently and teamed with Tommy. Hello, Dylan.
12: Howdy.
10: Dylan, Answer honestly. If you had known waiting all this time would get you Tommy, would you have waited the entire time?
12: Absolutely. I mean, hey, I've called in a couple times, and I've gotten to talk to Tommy maybe five times.
10: Okay, so you guys are old friends?
13: Yeah,
12: I don't mind Tommy. I like Tommy.
10: You've actually talked to Tommy more than some of his friends.
12: Do you guys remember the two sleepwalking stories from last year with the Alfredo sauce?
10: Yes. Is that you?
9: Oh, yeah.
12: Hi, that's me.
9: You drank a whole jar of Alfredo sauce, right?
12: I drank two jars of Alfredo sauce.
10: Are you still sleep eating, Dylan? Night.
12: No. Thankfully, that's been put to an end. That was due to a lot of stress.
10: Okay. Well, that, man.
7: Okay. How long did you poop white?
12: For about maybe 14 hours.
10: That's a rough go.
9: I assume it was just straight, too. Just single stream.
12: I could have supplied the Nestle chocolate factory.
10: There you go.
13: Oh, my God.
7: Yeah. It was simultaneously gross, but also making you a little hungry.
9: Did you say Nestle?
12: No, not hungry at all, actually. Wait,
10: did he say Nestle?
13: Yeah.
4: He said the Nestle chocolate factory.
10: Oh, boy, you're going to be surprised to learn that's pronounced Nestle.
12: There you go.
13: All right, that's a bold start for our list.
10: Tommy, whose list do you have?
13: We have Steve's list.
9: Yes, you do. Tommy, you're going to be describing to Dylan a list of 10 weekend activities.
13: Oh, well, weekend stuff. Dylan does stuff all the time, right, Dylan?
12: Oh, absolutely.
13: All right, we got this in the bag.
7: He does stuff on weekends.
12: Definitely don't live under a rock.
10: There's no necessity to try to make everything as relatable as possible.
13: Perfect.
10: Dylan has weekends. We can do this.
9: Dylan's heard of the end of the week.
13: Yeah.
9: Okay, Dylan, remember only you can pass. Are you guys both ready?
13: Oh, God. I'm ready.
12: I'm ready.
9: Okay, your time begins in 3, 2, 1.
13: All right, Dylan. The first thing we do... it's a sport that happens on Sunday, but it's not the one that we play. There's a little bit of no tackling involved.
12: Soccer?
13: Yes, but there's baseball? Another kind.
12: Not football?
13: It is, but there's another word. This is what it feels like to be me, huh? Damn. It's got a hangs in a banner. Okay. Flap.
10: He said pass.
13: Pass, okay, great. You do this with somebody. You go to a park and you eat food together.
12: Picnic.
9: Yes.
13: You go and ride... Free beer's roller favorite coaster? Thing that has no seat on it. Two wheels.
12: Bicycle.
13: Steve?
9: Yeah, I'll give you that.
13: Okay.
12: Minus the dildo?
13: It was with the dildo. And the number four, you do this when you sleep. You did this while you were eating Alfredo sauce. Oh, my God. Oh, my God. You can pass if you want.
12: Pass, yeah, pass. Okay.
13: Steve, what in the world? God.
10: I got to say, Tommy, you're the usually when somebody gets into a sputter circle, I still have an idea of what they're trying to describe. But you only got to the fourth one, and three times I had to walk over to see what the hell you were trying to describe.
13: Yeah. Was the sputter circle that warranted or no? Like I don't know.
9: I would have done the same thing. Your description of flag football was so all over the place.
10: It's a sport that we play on Sunday. It's the one we play, but not the one that there might be no tackling.
7: Yeah, I would say, yeah.
10: So then he said soccer,
7: tackle,
10: which made sense. Yeah. But you were trying to explain flag football.
7: Yeah.
13: Yeah.
10: This starts with the Pledge of Allegiance.
7: Yeah.
10: Picnic, you nailed.
9: This couldn't have worked out better.
10: Yeah, biking, you got, but
9: only because I gave it to you.
7: As bicycle. Yeah.
13: You made it an action verb. That's not fair.
9: It's weekend, 10 weekend activities.
4: It's the act of riding something on two wheels.
7: I spent the weekend.
13: Whatever, Maitland. Bicycle. Whatever, Maitland.
10: But, boy, the description of rest that used up the final 48 seconds of your 1 minute.
7: Rest was what you...
13: Rest. That's...
10: And you were mad at Steve for that one.
13: Yes.
10: Yeah. And your description was, this is something you do, well, you did it to Dylan while you were eating.
7: On the last day, God did this.
9: Yeah,
13: would you gotten that, Dylan?
7: He's gonna be so mad at
10: Dylan.
7: You
10: would have said, "Go to Chuck E. Cheese."
13: Yeah, well, me and Dylan, you know, way back, we used to go to church every single Sunday. So honestly, that's on me for not getting this.
12: Yeah, Tommy cut me off in that funeral procession that one time.
10: This is where you stop if you're on a long trip.
9: I want to let him keep going.
10: Yeah.
13: You want me to keep going?
10: Let's pick it back up. A new 60 seconds going from...
13: No, you don't need to do that.
10: No, starting with number four.
7: Okay.
10: Starting with number four.
13: Okay.
10: On your mark, Get set. Begin.
13: All right. On the last day, God did this.
12: Rest.
13: All right. Yeah. Yeah. Okay. Number five. If you want to go somewhere, you blank
12: take
13: to this
12: a vacation?
13: Place. Yes, but in, like, you have to go from one A to B. You
12: drive
9: from one A to B.
13: Stop, Steve. Yeah, you drive, but fine. It's the act of. Oh, you guys are my head.
10: Let me take a crack at it. You could talk to an agent to organize your
12: trip, flight.
10: Yeah, but they would travel. Book your. Yeah,
9: yeah, there you go.
13: Yeah, that was me and Dylan. Yeah. Okay, this is you have this. It's a kind of sauce. You cook meat. It's a gathering.
10: He said
13: three
10: mayonnaise.
13: Letters.
9: Band-aid.
13: Three letters.
12: Barbecue.
13: That's it. If you're not on a bike and you want to go, you wake up in the morning, you need to go somewhere with no vehicle. On your feet.
12: Walk.
13: Quickly.
10: Oh, run.
12: Yeah.
7: Why didn't you just say fast walking?
4: Know,
7: why did you do all that
4: jogging.
7: Other stuff? You wake up and you don't have a bicycle.
10: Let's start at the part of the day where you already know which vehicles are available,
13: man.
10: And you have gotten out of bed.
9: Tommy talks like old infomercials. Yeah. Do you wake up in the morning without a bicycle and think, how am I going to get somewhere? Try running.
14: Oh, God.
13: Well, so Steve, did we get any?
10: Let me try this.
9: So far, you've taken 2 minutes to get through seven.
10: There are three left. Let me try it in the style of Tommy. I'll be Tommy.
7: You got your work cut out for you in that style.
10: Dylan, can you do it? I'll be Tommy. You got three left. Let's get this. 60 seconds. On my mark, get set, go.
7: It's going.
10: Okay. Ah! Oh, God, Steve. God. Ah! Oh! You had a painful childbirth,
12: Halloween.
10: And then some people got some cameras. Painful childbirth cameras, and then you watch this. You eat gobstoppers.
13: The face is breaking.
10: Come on, Steve! They put these on the things, and it goes round, around, around, around, around, around, around, around.
4: Taffy?
10: It's lighty. It's got lighties on a screen.
9: Oh, Ferris wheel.
10: And they talk.
9: I don't know.
10: John Cusack made some.
7: Around television.
10: A big TV! This is big TV in a building! Big TV in a building, yes. Okay, this is, you get a round food, and you celebrate with hats.
7: A pizza party.
10: Yes! And the last one. Okay, you don't have a bike, but you don't have a cat, so you take this on this.
7: Oh, a mop on vacation.
10: No, don't walk! How many did we get?
13: All of them.
10: All right. Dylan, you're a good sport. Thank you, sir.
13: Oh, man, Dylan, I'm so sorry, dude.
10: Tommy's strategy officially unpaired with an idiot is start by describing things that are unnecessary.
13: Yeah, we'll get there eventually. Hey, can you put 5 minutes on the clock? We'll get three.
10: We've all been there, my man.
13: Oh.
10: What a fun round that was. Congratulations to Queenie and Freebeer, who got 10. Boy, let's not forget how excellent that was. That was a footnote in this.
9: Somebody said, is this how Tommy's job interview went? How did he get hired? Wow.
10: Are you kidding?
4: Like that.
10: First of all, if your job interview does go like this and you're applying to be on this radio show, you don't think that moves you forward in the line? Tommy was excellent in the interview, by the way.
9: This text from Albany. I played with Tommy. He sucks. Tommy is a disaster. Tommy was excellent. I could listen to Tommy describe running for the rest of eternity.
10: Well, you might have to.
4: You wake up and you don't have a bike.
7: That's why you need to get somewhere.
10: What a country song, huh?
13: Oh, my God.
4: How do you go?
10: All right, Gunner. Gunner and the Grizzly Boys, I want you to write a country song called You Wake Up and You Don't Have a Bike.
13: I don't know why that
7: is. It's another Monday morning and you got places to go, but you ain't got a bike because your wife took it. How do you get a place?
4: I guess I could do that thing where I go faster than walking.
10: Now, knockoffs might look the same at first, but they don't often hold up. That's why I used to have to go up and clean out my gutters that had cheap knockoff guards on them, because the guards would get everything stuck in them. And like Hot Wings talked about, I had trees growing in the thing, keeping things out of the gutter.
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4: Good morning, I'm Kelly. And over the weekend, I celebrated my grandma's 90th birthday. Texted you guys yesterday to mind your business when I came struggling into the studio because I drank all weekend with 90-year-olds who stay hydrated on Chardonnay and war veterans who could drink me under the table for the rest of my life who are in their 80s. It was insane. But one of my favorite moments actually had nothing to do with like my grandma's party, but the after party where my dad, my brothers, and myself all sat around and passed a bottle of wine around and told our favorite stories about Grandma Cheese.
1: Okay.
4: And it was really fun to do that because, one, she's still very much alive, so that was awesome.
1: Yeah, that's good. Yeah, that's good.
4: My brothers and I all realized that we had the same exact crush on this same woman growing up, and her name was Lisa, and she was a waitress at Meadow Muffins. And Meadow Muffins was this awesome little breakfast spot in Branford, Connecticut, or somewhere around Connecticut that we would go to with my Grandma Cheese and my Pappy. And Lisa was always our waitress. And my brother, Craig, at 14, 15 years old, got a job as a dishwasher there. And as he starts telling his favorite story about Grandma Cheese, it was the fact that she had brought us to Meadow Muffins, which led him to his first job. But secretly, he was in love with a waitress. And I looked at him and I said, "You talking about Lisa?" And then my brother Kyle looked at both of us and said, "Oh, I remember Lisa."
2: Wow.
4: And Craig was like, "That was the first time I was sitting down and couldn't stand up."
1: Wow, she must have been.
5: So Lisa was a looker.
1: She was a hot ticket.
4: Hot. And
2: how old was Lisa?
4: I mean, roughly. Probably late 20s, early 30s.
1: Yeah. At the time, did you think she was like 48 or something?
4: No, at the time, I thought she was the hottest person I had ever seen. Really? I didn't even think about age. All I remember thinking and remember my brother saying was, "I hope she's into kids."
1: Yeah. Yeah, buddy. Turns out she was. Lisa gets paroled this holiday season.
4: Yeah. And we're sitting there laughing, you know, passing this bottle of wine around. And I was like, "Y'all remember when Lisa showed us her full back tat? Because she did have this. She had like a phoenix on her back. Lisa, I swear to God, if you're listening right now, man. I love you."
1: Hot but broken.
4: Man, my time from day one.
1: A dollar for every time a waitress, when I was young and out to dinner with my parents or grandparents, showed me her back tattoo, I would have $0.
4: Honestly, other than in a bathing suit, that's the only time in my life I had ever seen a woman like pull their shirt up to show me their skin on purpose.
2: And she just did this in the restaurant?
4: Yeah, because my grandma kept saying, "She's got a beautiful bird on her back. You should show them." And the three of us are sitting there drooling.
1: Yes. What has she got on her front? Kelly's like, "Oh my God, I have found my true north."
4: Yeah. We were like 14, 15,
1: I will get
4: and
1: tattoos
4: 16.
1: And show the world.
4: I was like, "Is this normal? What's happening right now?"
1: That is what.
4: We were laughing so hard.
1: You can actually hear him like that rubber band stretching clip Hot Wings has.
6: Wouldn't you love to see a photo of her now from then to see if you thought she was still as hot? Or if it's
1: I don't even know her, and I'm dying
6: to see
1: her right now.
6: I really want to know.
4: But I want to see her so bad.
1: If one of your brothers are like, "I found her yearbook photo," or whatever weird thing,
6: I'd probably track that down.
4: You know what's crazy is we should have asked my grandma. We hung out with her all day on Sunday and Monday as well. I should have asked her, "Hey, what was Lisa's last name?" So I could do some Facebook
2: text
4: stalking.
2: Text her right now.
4: Lisa Meadow Muffins, Branford, Connecticut.
2: Someone's going to find her.
4: I know. Somebody will find her. And what I remember, and I swear if we find her and she ends up looking like this, I'm going to be so proud of myself. But she was Italian, beautiful curly hair, and like those just sharp, pointy Italian features. Just so beautiful. But she always had her hair up and messy because she was a waitress. Also, you're looking up Meadow Muffins right now. It's in the most suspicious looking place ever.
2: Yeah, what the hell?
4: Dude, don't even think about it.
6: Is it in the prison district?
4: Yeah, that's why the hottest people work there. I swear, dude, it was so good. It's not even open anymore. Okay. All right, look, Steve, shut up. The hottest thing in my life.
7: Oh, my God.
1: Wait, where is it?
4: It's the blue and gray shed looking building. It's in the parking lot next to it.
1: The one to the right? That's it?
2: Oh, this is it. Okay.
4: Oh, wait.
2: All right. So
4: Wait.
7: Oh, let's keep rotating.
4: It's somewhere around
1: that
4: there.
1: That looks like a building they used to make Agent Orange in.
4: Probably. Honestly, okay. Their eggs were delicious.
2: I mean, you look left, it doesn't look bad, but looking right, oof.
4: Maybe it's that little brick building or something. I can't remember.
2: Hmm.
1: Oh, yeah, you know it's a good neighborhood when they have a night out.
4: I do remember it being,
1: you know,
4: in this-
1: the take back the street stuff.
2: Uh-huh. Let's go for a stroll down the street, see if we can. It's on Meadow Street. Is this Meadow Muffin?
4: Yeah, that's it. That's the old building.
2: Yule Pot?
4: But it's not the it's not Meadow Muffins anymore. It closed.
1: A restaurant? They got their building was taken over by a restaurant called the Eel Pot? What could we make this called that's really disgusting?
2: Slugs or Us. No, that's too gross. Eel Pot.
6: Salamander Colander.
4: But I think when it was just Meadow Muffins, it was only that little back building. Mm. It was the tiniest little place.
8: Anyway. I don't know. I'm looking at a picture of their French toast. It looks like it's just covered in number three.
1: Was that it?
4: Yes. See, it was that.
2: Oh, there it is. Okay,
4: sure.
2: So it was the blue building.
4: Yeah, definitely. See, it was for sure a shed.
1: It looks like a shed that used to be like, that's where we'll keep the fertilizer till a madman buys it with some fuel oil. Yeah,
4: look, this was the late 90s. The best breakfast came from sheds.
1: Honestly.
4: Seriously. You guys
1: honestly,
4: know exactly
1: when I think back
4: about.
1: To the places that we used to go to with my dad when we'd go out for a ride and just grab breakfast on a Saturday morning.
6: Yeah.
1: This would have been one of them.
4: Yeah, like they probably did use to manufacture Agent Orange in there, and now they're making French toast. It's fine. Anyway, shout out to you, Lisa. You made a core memory for us laughing hysterically.
1: That's wild.
6: Yeah.
1: Imagine finding that out, that like at your first job, you were the crush of an entire family.
2: Men, women, kids, grandmas,
6: the elderly.
4: That's definitely why my pappy was going there for sure. I know that he knew she was a looker. That's probably what he said. And if my brothers Ricky and Mike were there, they definitely would have been trying.
6: I bet if you saw her back tattoo now, it would look like a goofy animated turkey.
4: I wonder how it's held up. It was a full color phoenix.
1: The phoenix has stopped rising and now it's below her waist. Back in a minute, it is the Free Beer and Hot Wig Show.
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0: Did you miss when Hot Wings said this?
1: Regardless of flavor, cream soda is the best pop. Root beer is second.
2: What in God's name would ever make you say that?
3: Those are my two least favorite.
1: Because I like them.
2: Ew, cream soda?
1: Yeah. Delicious.
2: Said no one. It tastes like marshmallows that have been dipped in Coke.
4: Some would even say it tastes like cream soda. Not everything has to be a seven-step machine.
2: But when people are like, what kind of cream? I'm talking like an old marshmallow that's been dipped in a flat Coke.
4: Not like jeans cream, but like...
2: Is there a thing called jeans cream?
4: Well, I think you know what it is.
1: Well, yeah, I've made that a time or two.
4: Yeah, it's always homemade and embarrassing.
2: Okay. We've all had a little bit of jeans cream. Well, even you, Howling.
4: Sitting in it.
1: That took an unfortunate turn. And
2: we're all creaming our jeans right now.
4: Yep.
5: Broadcasting from the O'Reilly Auto Parts Studios, your professional parts people. When did you realize that you were just being ditzy? Like, oh, that was a ditz moment. Brainless. Like the time I shut my head in my car door because I didn't get in fast enough while I pulled it shut.
1: That was pretty ditzy.
5: Right?
6: Body, I mean, your body was moving too fast for your head.
5: Yeah, because I was in a hurry to go nowhere. And then the door hit the left side of my head, the right side of my head hit the frame. And then I sat there stunned, like, why did I just shut my head in a car door?
6: Mm-hmm. I had a ditzy moment when I had just pulled in the driveway at my old house, and the driveway had a it was pretty steep, and then it flattened off at the top.
5: Yeah.
6: So if you got up to the flat part, that's normally where I would park.
5: Yeah.
6: Like on the flat portion of it. Well, I had pulled up and I was getting out of my car, but I guess the back wheels weren't quite over the the crest.
5: Yep.
6: And I pulled up, hopped out of the car. It was a manual transmission, and it must not have been in gear.
5: Oh.
6: And as I got out, I thought to myself, why does it feel like I'm falling? Oh, because I am.
5: Yeah, you're lucky you didn't get run over.
6: I saw the tire go right past my head.
5: Yeah.
6: But yeah, that was just it. Luckily, my door was open enough where it caught on the side of the house, and it kind of dragged the car to a stop, which sucked because then I had a bunch of damage, but it didn't run me over.
5: That is better of the
6: but
5: two.
6: But that was like a just a momentary lapse of reasoning. This is fine.
1: I had a moment like that within the last month that it was almost really stupid. Like, and I saved it by 2 inches. I don't remember if I told this or not, but I was doing what I often do is sometimes I'll get home and I go, let's take a tour of the yard. I just drive through my yard.
2: What?
5: Why do you do that?
1: Because sometimes I just want to see how things are growing or whatever, and I'm just getting home, so I'll just buzz through my yard.
5: But you make it sound like you have grounds. Like
1: I have 4 acres, so, I mean.
5: But is it all yard? Like, a lot of it's woods, right?
1: A lot of it's yard.
5: Oh, okay.
1: Most of it's more yard than woods.
5: Okay.
1: Yeah, it's more yard than woods. So, yeah, driving
5: you
1: around
5: you just
1: it is,
5: pull it in your truck or whatever, and you're
1: I'll just
5: around my yard and
1: I'm
5: see
1: drive
5: how the...
1: Around. And so I was.
5: See how the daisies are coming in?
1: I had planted my wildflower patch and it was really coming in. And I go, ooh, let's go look at those.
5: And it's too far to large walk.
1: No, I mean, I could have large walked, but I was saving a little time, you know? And
6: he's a man about town. He's got things to do.
1: I was. Well, chances are I was coming home from work and I probably wanted to go poo, but I was like, let's do this real quick because I just wanted to take a check of that. And get something into my head with ADHD.
6: You got to hurry up because you got to get to down Wednesday.
1: I'm driving through my yard as I do sometimes. And I'm admiring the flowers. They were beautiful. And I'm looking at that and then I'm looking at other stuff in the yard. But I'm still moving forward. And I had a moment where I went, there are other things in my yard. And I hit the brakes. I left skid marks in the grass and I missed hitting a tree square with the front of my truck.
2: Because you were looking at your flowers?
1: I'm not kidding. 2 to 3 inches.
5: This might be why people don't drive through their yards.
1: 2 to 3 inches.
2: You're like, flowers are nice. Oh, dang, a tree.
5: Your yard, especially if it made the airbags go off, I would probably have had to have gone to the hospital for exhaustion from laughing in your face.
1: Yeah.
5: My God.
6: Amazing.
2: Yeah, Hot Wings, how'd you crash your car into a tree? Well, you see, this tree was on my property, and I was doing the casual property drive.
1: I was driving.
6: Everybody does that, right?
1: Yeah, doesn't everybody just come home and go, I'd like to save some time and drive through the yard?
2: I'm going to go do a drive through my yard, and I'll literally turn left, immediately have to turn left, and immediately have to turn left again. Right.
5: You'd have to do like a three-point turn to get out of your yard.
1: I think part of it is the joy of, like, when I grew up, my parents were really proud of their yard, so we had like one of those manicured lawns that if you put an inch of tire on the yard, it
5: couldn't
1: was like,
5: ride your bike.
1: Move it. Don't ride your bike through the yard. You know, yeah, it was that. So now as an adult and I have my own yard and it's like a country yard and it just grows how it grows. I don't care. So it's
6: drive
1: kind of, it's fun to just kind of drive through a yard.
2: Oh, you, Dad, I'm going to drive to my wildflowers.
5: I can't say I'm against it. It just is so
1: it's like, fun.
5: I drove around my yard.
1: But yeah, I almost broke a tree in half and wrecked the front of my truck. Because I was looking at wildflowers while driving.
5: That's pretty ditzy.
1: Yeah, it was.
5: Even without the impact, that's ditzy. Ann says, I was ditzy. I left the store, got in the car, put my purchases in the seat next to me. And when I straightened to start the car, that's when I realized

0: since my now wife was being ditzy because that's how old our son was. Now, I have never had to take birth control pills, but apparently I've never really paid attention, in fact. But they come in a pack and it has, you go in order, right? There's arrows.
1: There's an order,
0: She was just choosing randomly between the 21 active and 7 placebo contraceptive pack instead of following the arrows.
1: Oh, no.
0: That's how my son came about.
2: Dang.
3: Ooh.
2: She was like, screw this. I'm going to make it my own.
1: I don't think that's ditzy. That's dumb.
2: Sounds like she trapped you on purpose.
1: Yeah, that sounds like she just doesn't know how
2: It
1: works.
0: Yeah. This one. I spent a full semester bragging about how I was sticking it to the professor. When I was going to community college, I just stopped going to the classes. I'm like, ha ha, I don't like you. And then someone explained to me that I paid to be there and the professor does not care if I am there or not. So I really just spent money to not go to a class. That's pretty
4: good. Yeah, you actually made it easier on the professor. One less paper to grade, one less person to worry about in class. You showed them.
1: I'm glad I didn't do that like 3 or 4 times in college. Pay for a class and never go.
0: But you went because you're like, meh, I don't want to go. You weren't trying to stick it to anyone with your long-term plan.
1: No, I was only sticking it to myself.
0: Yeah. At least you were aware.
1: Yeah.
0: This one. I felt pretty ditzy when my boyfriend in high school explained that people don't dig potholes at night in order to force you to buy tires.
2: Somebody told you that, and you believed it.
0: No, she believed that's what happened, and then the boyfriend was like, no, those occur because cars and weather.
1: What a weird bit of logic to jump to.
4: That's not ditzy. That's just stupid.
1: Yeah.
4: Again. Ditzy is a momentary lapse.
1: Yeah. Yeah, that's dumb. Like, that's just
4: that's
1: ignorant.
4: That's really dumb.
1: Yeah, that's dumb.
0: Oh, my God. This is going to be the winner. Are you ready?
1: Yeah.
4: Yep.
0: We live in central Alabama. Listener from Birmingham, or near enough Birmingham.
1: Okay.
0: My wife told me that her and her best friend were going to Birmingham for the weekend. Didn't think much of it, because there's obviously plenty to do there. Came home Sunday night and told me how disappointed she was in the trip. I said, why? It was beautiful weather. She said they had driven through all the wealthier neighborhoods in Birmingham for 2 days, trying to find a house that matched the gates to Ozzy Osbourne's house and never found it.
2: Wrong Birmingham.
0: He lived in the one in England.
1: Mm. Yeah, ooh. There are Birminghams all over the world.
0: I don't know how you could... I don't know why... Respectfully, I don't know how you could possibly think Ozzy lived in Birmingham, Alabama.
1: So it was not just one, but two... dummies
0: who went there for a weekend for that reason.
1: Who didn't think, hey, I mean, because even if he lived in Birmingham, Alabama, you could probably look it up. Like, you know, you wouldn't have to just randomly drive around ritzy neighborhoods looking for Ozzy's gates.
0: Can you imagine if they, I hope they told people, like, when they stopped to eat at a restaurant, hey, do you know happen to know where Ozzy lives? We heard it was around here.
1: Yeah.
0: Oh, bless your heart.
4: So much fun to mess
0: that with. Definitely gotta bless your heart.
4: Right down the street. Yeah. Yep. Make a right. He's right down there on the corner.
1: Famously yelling, Chiron!
0: Keith in Maine. Keith, what was your ditzy moment?
5: Hey, guys. I play disc golf, and you typically write your name and phone number on the disc, so in case you lose it, you know, hopefully somebody will return it.
1: Okay.
5: And when you play, sometimes in the morning, the disc gets wet or whatever, and my name and number kept coming off. I'm like, I really don't understand why this is happening. And then one day we were playing, and I wrote the number came off, so I started writing in. My friend Isaac was like, dude, is that the marker that you're using? And I'm like, yeah, I got a washable marker because I didn't want it to wash off. And then he said, no, the reason why it's called washable markers, in case your kid writes on the wall, you can actually get the marker off the wall.
1: And wash it off. Yeah.
2: I told you exactly what it was.
5: Right. I totally misinterpreted what washable marker meant.
0: Before you explained it, I didn't really understand how you could make the mistake, but I kind of get it now. Yeah. Like, you know, if you had never been around markers, walls, or children.
1: That's so funny.
2: You go to his house and it's just permanent marker all over the wall.
1: That is
2: what are you doing?
4: I don't know what's going on.

0: You're a good man. Thank you for sharing that.
1: That's happened to my grandson. He's written with permanent marker on the wall.
0: Thank you,
2: that's
0: Keith.
2: That's really funny.
0: More on the way. It is the Free Beer and Otwig Show.
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4: Temperatures warm into the low 80s today, and we'll see mostly sunshine, but could see some instances of pop-up showers and maybe a few rumbles of thunder. We're likely going to see some patchy on and off fog for the first part of the day, and that fog should improve by the mid-morning. We'll likely see another round of fog tonight. From the WBAY First Alert Weather Center, I'm meteorologist Emily Mers.
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0: Kelly said this.
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2: 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Hi, Candy. When were you ditzy?
4: So 20-some years ago when I first got married, I made pumpkin pie for Thanksgiving and forgot to put the sugar in it. And we didn't notice until we all started trying to eat it.
2: Ooh, and how bad is it? It's just pumpkin then, yeah?
4: Oh, it's horrible. Well, yeah, spices and pumpkin. Oh.
2: That sounds terrible. Mm-hmm. That sounds bad. Thank you, Candy.
4: Yeah.
2: There was one point when, right before my first son was born, where I thought I'd be a good husband and make some chocolate chip cookies. And I messed up tablespoon and teaspoon when it came to...
1: baking soda, baking powder?
5: Big difference.
3: Uh-huh. Big difference. Yeah, yeah.
2: And it was like eating...
3: Wildly different.
2: Yeah. Cookies that were made of Chex Mix. Uh-huh. It was so salty.
1: Yeah.
5: I mean, you love Chex Mix and you love cookies.
3: Yeah. But... I mean, so it's kind of the best of both worlds.
2: Sure.
1: That's when I cook all the time. So that's where my ditzy really shows. I'll do crock pot meals and I'll chop everything. I'm not going to chop a finger off or anything like that. Put it in the crock pot, walk away, come to work, get back home. And I'm like, my house doesn't smell like anything. And it should be smelling like, you know, a Sunday roast
2: right?
1: or something. Oh, and I walk up to the crock pot. I got a hunk of meat just sitting in room temperature water.
2: It's raw.
1: Just riddled with bacteria.
2: So disappointing.
3: Yeah.
1: Cool. Sweet.
2: So disappointing.
1: Not going to piss me off at all.
3: Yeah. Glad I didn't turn that on.
1: Yep.
2: My husband and I, this text, Megan writes, my husband and I were watching College Game Day one time, which is being broadcast from Ohio State. There were a lot of signs held up saying something about Urban Meyer nuts and his nuts. I turned to my husband and said, I asked, what happened with Urban Meyer's nuts? Why is everybody commenting on them? And he said, what do you think a Buckeye is? And without stopping, I said, chocolate-covered peanut butter balls. I mean, technically.
3: What?
2: There's a candy.
3: Oh,
2: but they're supposed
3: I didn't
2: to,
3: I didn't
2: they
3: know that.
2: Are that way because they look like Buckeye nuts. So...
3: Yeah, that's why their logo has leaves and two nuts.
2: He looked me dead in the face and said, why would a college mascot be a chocolate-covered peanut butter ball? And I said, well, why is it a nut? Which is a fair question.
3: Yeah, well, I mean, I don't know. I think probably because they're prevalent in the state, naturally.
2: That's a good one, though. I love that it was that an immediate, well, funny. It's a chocolate-covered peanut butter ball.
3: I mean, duh.
2: Who's the silly one now, silly?
1: Idiot.
3: Yeah.
2: 1-800-947-3979. This text. I used my phone's flashlight for a full 2 to 3 minutes. I was looking for my phone. I bet I would be shocked if you're the only one who has done that.
1: No. So many times.
3: Oh, yeah. At least once a week I have my phone in my hand and can't find my phone.
1: So many times.
3: Yesterday I had my phone in my, I usually have it in my pants pocket, but I was wearing a shirt jacket, this one right behind me, and I had put it in my breast pocket and I walked out and I got into my truck and I go, God dang it. And I walked back into the house and looked all over my house for my phone.
1: Yeah.
3: Same thing.
1: Oh, yeah. I've texted you guys before about... Hey, I'm running late because I can't find my phone. And I'm like, I'm texting you guys that I can't find my phone. Mm-hmm. And I realize immediately, it's in my hand. I'm looking dead at it. Or yeah. I've gotten in my car before and panicked because I'm like, where the hell is my phone? And I'm checking everything except my back pocket. And then I'll go in the house and I'll be like, God damn, I've been looking for 5 or 10 minutes now. Get back in my car, sit down and be like, oh my God, right there, up against my butt cheek. That's my phone.
2: It's bad.
1: So annoying.
2: This one, my ex-girlfriend. Okay, we're tattling on people now, but this is a fair tattle. My ex-girlfriend worked for one of those specialty decorating cookie shops in the mall. This was when we were younger.
3: Okay.
2: like when you get those dinner-sized plate cookies with Get Well Soon or whatever. She texted me a picture from work, and she was obviously very proud of the cookie she had decorated for a customer. She was super excited to show me. That made it super disappointing because when I looked at it, the artwork looked like a three-year-old's finger painting, and it said, congratulations, spelled C-O-N-R-A-D, ulatins, T-I-N-S.
3: Oh, no.
2: And aside from the clearly horrific spelling, she had not even planned out the spaking, so it said, congratulations across the whole cookie, and then in tiny letters up the side, it said Layton's.
1: That's pretty good, honestly.
5: I mean, close enough.
3: No spacing and misspelled.
2: Oh, yeah. No.
5: Got most of the letters.
2: The footnote, she was 30 at the time. Okay.
3: Oh, that's bad. No.
2: That's different.
1: Yep. No.
3: That's a person who tells you they've seen something.
2: Let's see. Oh, wow. Megan in Albany. Your husband was a little ditzy?
6: Hello?
2: Hi, Megan.
3: Yeah.
6: Hey, so we had a Thanksgiving turkey in our downstairs freezer, and somehow the plug came loose. So turkey thawed, turkey rotted, smelled nasty. We get it outside. My husband goes to clean it, asks Alexa, can I mix bleach and chlorine or something? Alexa doesn't say, oh, it's not wrong. So he proceeds to mix some chemicals and creates mustard gas. Dives headfirst into the freezer to clean it, gets all, I can't breathe, I'm all dizzy, and we took a nice ambulance ride to the hospital.
2: Oh, my God.
3: Mm-hmm. Yeah.
2: That is
3: never mixed, chemicals.
2: Oh, yeah. No. That's,
3: thank you, Megan. Yeah, that's what they always say. Never mix household chemicals.
2: That is scary.
3: Yeah, that's really scary.
2: Mustard gas is a pretty big deal.
3: I've heard of that. I think it's outlawed.
2: Let's see. Christina. Christina.
7: Hi.
2: In Pennsylvania, what did you do that was a little ditzy?
7: So I was going down to visit my son in Myrtle Beach, and I'm amazing apple cider donut cake. And I baked two cakes the night before and got up really early to put the topping on it, which is just cinnamon and sugar. And I keep a container of cinnamon and sugar on it, and I decorated the cake. I get down to Myrtle Beach, and my son's devouring this cake, and I go to take a bite of it. And come to find out, instead of putting cinnamon and sugar on top, I actually used garlic powder, onion powder, and salt and pepper. That was a mixture.
2: Oh.
7: And my, yeah.
2: Did he really like it, or was he eating it?
7: I made two cakes to take to my son, and he didn't get any of it. He actually ate the thing. It was disgusting.
2: Do you think he ate it out of love, or he's just, like, food dumb?
7: Well, I said to him, I said, Brandon, why did you eat that? And he's like, well, Mom, I thought you were just trying something different. And the bad thing is he's a fireman, so he had taken it to the firehouse with him. And the guys at the firehouse were just thinking, Brandon, your mom's, like, really weird. She made this disgusting cake.
3: She's a terrible cook.
1: Garlic cake.
2: Oh, that's awful. Thank you, Christina. That's a good one. From your mom, you'd be like, well, yeah, it's not what I expected, but.
1: Yeah, usually. Yeah.
2: Mom's done right by me.
1: Yeah, you do this kind of thing on bread.
2: Right.
1: But your mom makes cake, like garlic dessert.
2: Instead of garlic, imagine, what are we having with our spaghetti? Garlic toast? No, garlic cake.
1: Dinner and dessert on the same plate.
3: Yum.
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1: 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So you know how we're used to our foods? But when you see things people eat in other countries, it's easy to look at it and go, what? Why would you eat that?
4: Yeah, it can be a little scary sometimes.
1: Or even if it's not that, it's just, wow, who was the first person to decide that was a thing? You know.
5: Are you talking the actual food items or combinations of normal food, like things that we would consider
1: somewhat
5: normal?
1: Both.
5: Okay. Because I know the traditional English breakfast is a bunch of normal items, but it's just not things that you would expect to eat together. It's like stewed tomatoes and baked beans and things like that.
1: Really?
5: Yeah, it's just this weird combination.
1: Well, in China, the latest social media trend is labeled white people's food. Okay. One of the phrases that is trending with it translates to lunch of suffering is how they are viewing
4: it. Right. Okay, I can't wait to find out what lunch of suffering is.
5: We should eat that today at the airport.
1: You might, actually. Actually, when Joe was on the show, he probably did.
5: Okay.
1: It's that kind of...
5: Very adventurous.
1: No, you'll understand.
4: Okay.
1: A particular trend has taken several Chinese social media platforms by storm, it says. It's just people posting photos of American-style, typically lunches. Veggies and dips, crackers, cold cuts, sandwiches on white bread, and referring to them as white people's food, and eye-rolling and laughing along the way.
4: Okay.
1: The trend allegedly started in late May when a Chinese woman who was visiting Switzerland posted a video of a European woman riding a train, and in the video, the woman assembled her lunch, which consisted solely of a bag of lettuce and four slices of ham.
3: What? Okay, but Joe did eat the...
1: Joe ate ingredients. That's what Steve always said.
4: Yeah, he did.
5: A bag of lettuce. How do you eat that? Do you at least roll the lettuce up in the ham and eat it?
1: It's like the world's worst unwich from Jimmy John's.
3: Okay, but as a kid, I used to love rolling up like sandwich meat with a little slice of cheese. And then sometimes if we had bread or tortilla, I'd smash the bread as flat as I could and I'd roll it up, or I'd do that with the tortilla. Yeah. So that's definitely white people food. I love for sure. Right?
1: I'm not denying any of this.
4: No, that sounds like panic lunch. Like, like I'm running late for the train. What do I have? Like, I just grab this.
1: You've talked about your bachelor meals when you forget to eat, so you just go to the fridge and take a bite out of an old taco and then dump some ketchup in your mouth or whatever.
4: I would totally graze. There were definitely times where I had gone to the store and I would open up, and rather than assemble a sandwich, I would also eat ingredients. I'd just open up the bag and take a slice of ham and just shove it in my mouth and close the bag again and go, I'll take some turkey.
5: This
4: and
5: is
4: I would just eat them singularly.
5: I'm most likely to do this at lunchtime. I mean, this is totally relatable because I open up the fridge and I have a bunch of leftovers. Like, we had kebabs last night, grilled up some kebabs. And I know that there's a little Tupperware container with all of the tomatoes and the beef and all the other vegetables and everything. And I know that today, if that's still there when I get home,
1: going to graze,
5: I will take that, dump it onto a tortilla, microwave it, and eat it.
1: Perfect.
5: Yeah.
1: Well, so people started replying to that, and someone from China who is in Germany wrote, my new work colleague ate a pepper for lunch, just a pepper. And then someone else said, mine ate a carrot. And then it said, the end of the world is coming and the rest of the world is more adaptable than us, which is kind of fun to see these translations, because this is very myopic and dumb of me, but I don't really think of Chinese people joking around and busting our balls like this. Because it's just always been such a quiet, sort of closed off society.
4: Well, and then also to consider us adaptable because we're eating a pepper while they're eating like eel or something, you know, like something that I would go, no.
5: Now, I wonder if the pepper was eaten like an apple, because that's how I picture it.
1: This next one, someone
4: maybe
3: I like eating the larger green peppers or red peppers like that. If I'm chopping up stuff to put in those little like egg muffins that I make, I will absolutely, if it's like a perfectly ripe red or green pepper, I'm going to bite right into it.
6: Yeah, I don't like that because of the seeds.
4: I've never eaten one apple, but when I do eat them, I always eat them raw. Mm-hmm. It's just that I slice them. But
1: my dad used to grab an onion, easily do like a sweet onion out of the garden and take a bite out of it, like an apple once in a while. I feel personally attacked by someone from China in this viral media thread of white people food. It says, this is a colleague's lunch. A few baby carrots and a few slices of spinach. Can they generate their own energy without eating?
5: That's exactly what you ate.
1: Baby carrots and spinach. Yeah. This is a good choice.
5: But do they roll them up like origami?
4: Yeah,
5: like
4: do they make little Cheez-It squares?
1: It's probably not as important to them as it is me to get a little crunch with every bite. It ended up going mainstream was... when it started to become white people's food were when young professionals from China praised how straightforward and friendly those meals were. So it started to become like, hey, wait a minute. They're kind of onto something. Where are all these lazy foods?
4: Yeah.
1: And so it started going on. And so people in China started copying the trends that they saw and started making their own Lunchables.
5: Look at that.
1: And everything else.
5: We're trendsetters.
1: Yeah. Yes.
4: Yeah.
1: This one is showing somebody with, it looks like an actual Lunchable package where it goes a couple Ritz crackers and in between ham, cheese. The meaning of a white meal is to learn the feeling of already dead. Eating two bites of white meal is so bad, I realize I am alive. and then it's become, this is something. The trend, because it's been going on for a couple months now. It says, this text, the new trend in China where people make and eat spiceless white people food as a form of self-torture. It's like a TikTok trend where people are like, try to eat a spoonful of cinnamon.
4: I'm going to do this.
5: Spiceless. That's kind
4: of
5: true.
4: I'm going to eat a piece of bread.
1: One Chinese blogger, after putting together, it looks like a bunch of chicken, some avocado, maybe some raisins and some blueberries just in a bowl. Mixed together like you're getting ready to give it to the dog. They wrote, and it translates to, it's so confusing and outrageous to eat. It's lawless and outrageous. White people food is the lunch of suffering.
3: That's what we call a spring salad here in America.
6: It's lawless.
3: Throw some spinach on there.
1: Outrageous.
3: Get you a little raspberry vinaigrette. That actually sounds very good to me.
4: It's
3: chicken, avocado, like... What did they say? Blueberries and throw some feta cheese and some pecans in there on a bed of lettuce, spinach specifically.
5: That sure is suffering.
3: I love that.
4: My suffering is feeling like my food is alive because they said they felt like it was dead. I'm like, yeah, that's how I want my food.
3: Mm-hmm.
4: I don't want squiggly things coming at me. No thanks. I do love watching people from different cultures eat other cultures' food. I was watching one the other day. It was really simple. It was just a bunch of British kids being exposed to American foods that they hadn't had before. Mostly it was Southern stuff, but all stuff we're used to, regardless of where you grew up.
3: Was it the biscuits and gravy one?
4: Yes,
3: it's really funny that video.
4: Because that was kind of what I was getting to earlier, where it's like, yeah, we take other people's food and make it more awesome because that's what they were discovering because they had biscuits. Now, over there, a biscuit is like
3: a cookie.
5: Sweet.
4: And so when they see this is a biscuit, and they're like, wait, that's a biscuit? Okay. So they're like, that looks more like a scone, which it kind of does. And so they're opening it up and they're like, oh, it just kind of opens up. It's wild, you know? And then they go, okay, now, so they taste it and they go, oh, it's sweet. It's better than I thought. And it's just like bread.
3: Yeah.
4: And then they go, okay, now, and they put country gravy on it.
3: Oh, so good.
4: And they were afraid of it. Like, I don't know. I've never seen anything like that. It looks curdled and everything.
1: It looks gross.
4: And then they tried it and these kids were like, this is the best thing I've ever had. Yeah, you're about to be fat.
3: Yeah, throw an
1: that's
3: egg
1: how we
3: just
1: roll.
3: Undercooked on there too with it. Oh my god.
1: What? Uh-huh. You like an undercooked, like over easy egg?
3: Oh yeah. I like them over medium. But yeah, and throw that on top of the biscuit with a little gravy. I told y'all about the homegrown comfy chicken biscuit back home at this restaurant called Homegrown. They do the biscuits, sausage gravy. So it's not just the country gravy. It's got the sausage in it.
1: Needs the sausage.
3: Yep. They put an egg on there, and then they put a piece of fried chicken. Like, oh, my God.
1: Like.
3: Just Google
1: like a breast or or like a actual
3: fried breast,
1: not like bone in.
3: No, there's no bone.
1: Not just you like a leg on there.
3: You can just cut right through it. Oh,
1: that does sound pretty good.
3: God, heaven.
1: Back in a minute. It is the Free Beer and Hot Wing Show.
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1: Oh, hey.
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6: There's a sword wielding man.
8: Yeah, and he's offering his services.
6: Who wouldn't want that?
8: Yeah, so let's go to Colin Jost for the whole story.
6: Oh, my God.
10: Oh, my God.
8: Right?
6: Wow. Timu Colin Jost.
8: Crazy. His
11: eyes are very sunken.
8: I mean, this looks like Weekend Update.
6: Yeah.
12: A company in the Bay Area offering help with removing squatters from properties, and they're doing it by using swords. ASAP Squatter Removals CEO says the company has a 95% success rate. Crown 4's Rob Nesbitt reports on how they do it.
13: It sounds like an intense way to remove a squatter. Go in with a samurai sword and scare the squatters out. But the CEO of the company offering this service says it's more complicated than that.
6: Thank you, yeah. Chiseled model.
8: Yeah, right?
11: And he didn't look real.
6: Like, he has such a perfect face. It's unnerving. He looks like AI. Anyway.
8: Now to a man swinging a sword.
14: Diagonals to the side.
13: James Jacobs has been trained in martial arts for 15 years, showing you what's called a trainer blade. It would be illegal to have a real blade in public, but Jacobs started his company, ASAP Squatter Removal, to use real swords to clear squatters from properties.
8: Now, this guy's wearing a long trench coat. He is no doubt a m'lady. He's a m'lady guy.
6: Yeah, oh, boy. Yeah.
8: He puts his cloak on puddles.
6: This guy is so... And he's Steven Seagal, too. Like, you're wrapping a little Steven Seagal, a little bit of Matrix. You know he loves the Matrix because he's dressed just like Neo. He's got a black trench coat or duster coat on, and he's got this stupid plastic sword, and he's showing everybody his kung fu moves.
13: The CEO says surveillance is done first to pre-approve clients and make sure the squatters are illegally on a property. After that's established, a process called breach and clear is done.
2: Breaching is breaking into the property, okay, and then clearing is actively going through the rooms and making sure there's no active threat.
8: Oh, you know he's serious, too. He's got the segmented ponytail.
3: That's what I was just going to say.
11: Oh, yeah.
8: It's like not just ponytail where the thing is right on the back of the, the back of his head, but it's like multiple segments.
11: That's so it breaks off in layers in case somebody grabs him by it and tries to pull. Mm-hmm. You know, they break off like an iguana tail.
15: He also is wearing a tactical vest on, with nothing else under it, just a tactical vest under his duster.
11: Yeah, most people would put that like over a t-shirt or something, right, but not this guy, man. Direct skin to skin.
15: Yeah.
13: According to Jacobs, lease agreements are signed between him and the property owners to allow his team to go in and remove squatters. And it's not just samurai swords used.
2: AR-15s, we have M590, shotguns.
13: He's been in the work of removing squatters for 7 years and says it's a completely legal process. I talked with Cron 4 legal analyst Stephen Clark, who says that might be the case, but that the tactics used to remove someone from a property could lead to a criminal liability.
16: The samurai sword is a deadly weapon, and if there was a confrontation with a tenant or someone overstaying on the property and that samurai sword was used to inflict injury, that could result in a criminal prosecution.
13: Clark,
8: wait, so this is 100% legal?
3: Well,
8: I always thought that if a squatter moved in, they basically have the right to do whatever they want.
11: I guess if you scare them out, which... I've never been a squatter, but if somebody comes at me with a samurai sword and a partitioned ponytail, I probably am going to get the hell out of there.
3: Yeah.
11: I know that guy means business. Also, if he shows up with an AR-15, that's really going to get me motivated to get the hell out of there.
16: Criminal prosecution.
13: Clark recommends going through law enforcement and the court process required to remove someone from the property. Jacobs disagrees, saying he's well aware of the risks, which is why he takes precautions to avoid legal battles down the road.
2: I have a $1 million insurance policy. I have an in-house attorney. Heck, people make wrongful claims against my business all the time just to try and get money.
13: The cost of removing a squatter from your property using ASAP squatter removal starts at $10,000. Reporting in the newsroom, I'm Rob Nesbitt, Cron 4 News.
11: Honestly, I can see what would draw people to a guy like this, though, because I know they say law enforcement and the courts, but we all know how slow they can be. If somebody's living in my home and I want them out of there, hell yeah, let somebody get them out.
8: Yeah, 10 grand, it's a lot of money, but in the long run, you're probably saving it.
15: Mm-hmm.
8: Probably saving money if you don't have to go through courts and, like you said, wait months and all of that.
11: Yeah, I'm still so unclear on how these laws work in various places where this happens, where they get squatters. Like, if you own the place, even if they get in there and they change the locks, I don't understand what keeps you from knocking the door down and throwing tear gas in there or doing whatever the hell you want to these people to get them out. I don't know why that's illegal. I mean, I know you can't go in and like just murder people, but like to drive them out in some way, I don't know how that's possibly illegal or how you can't just call the cops and go, come over here right now. I'm suffering a home invasion.
8: Right. Yeah. It's breaking and entering.
11: I mean, there's people in the home you own that have the deed to. I don't get that. I will never understand that. But, oh well.
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5: Temperatures warm into the low 80s today, and we'll see mostly sunshine, but could see some instances of pop-up showers and maybe a few rumbles of thunder. We're likely going to see some patchy on and off fog for the first part of the day, and that fog should improve by the mid-morning. We'll likely see another round of fog tonight. From the WBAY First Alert Weather Center, I'm meteorologist Emily Mers.
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Good morning. Hey, it's Reed. It is Friday. We did it. We made it. But it is a summer Friday with beautiful weather. And that leads to good moods all around, hopefully, at least. We've got more Crossroads 41 ticket codes to give you. 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I'll tell you what they are in just a couple minutes. If you can guess, though, if you've been paying attention and you can guess what I'm going to say, bonus points for you. That does nothing, but maybe makes you feel good. All right, I'll tell you what the codes are and your new discounts for Crossroads 41 next.

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So Crossroads 41, tickets are on sale now, and we have another discount code today. 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
12: Temperatures warm into the low 80s today, and we'll see mostly sunshine, but could see some instances of pop-up showers and maybe a few rumbles of thunder. We're likely going to see some patchy on and off fog for the first part of the day, and that fog should improve by the mid-morning. We'll likely see another round of fog tonight. From the WBAY First Alert Weather Center, I'm meteorologist Emily Mers.
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14: Autumn Kings. 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

Razor 94.7, 104.7, hey, it's Reed. Did you hear the story about the dude taking flight lessons? He wants to be a pilot. So he's up in the air with his flight instructor. And his flight instructor was like, nah, I don't want to live anymore. And jumps out of the plane. What? And you're the flight student in the plane with no instructor? Sad story, you know, crazy story, but the flight instructor just was like, I'm done. Jumps out of the plane. Pretty sure he died. I don't think it was a stunt and he had a parachute, but yeah, he jumped out of the plane. The flight student had to land the plane himself. So he's like, dude, I'm just a student, man. So they talked him through it and he landed the plane, which is awesome. Give that kid a license. Dude or girl, whoever, give that person a license. But I mean, I don't know what I would have, fight or flight, right? But you just witnessed your flight instructor jump out of a moving plane to his death. You got to process that and then you got to land the plane so you don't also die. Crazy. I don't know if I'm mentally strong enough for that.

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1: I was at a show one time seeing Korn at an old theater in Detroit, and Korn's bass was so strong, parts of the ceiling started falling off. This is a true story. And it was fine, apparently, according to the venue. You're like, oh, that's normal. 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

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Coming up, we've got the old school lunch, which means throw it back a little bit. 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Let me know. And we'll do the old school lunch for the final time this week. Coming up.

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2: 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Someone suggested playing a song from one of the bands at Crossroads 41. So that, my friends, we will do. We'll do some Saving Abel. Addicted. It's the Old School Lunch. Let's go. So-

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That would be so cool. It's Razor 94.7, 104.7. 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
14: Temperatures warm into the low 80s today, and we'll see mostly sunshine, but could see some instances of pop-up showers and maybe a few rumbles of thunder. We're likely going to see some patchy on and off fog for the first part of the day, and that fog should improve by the mid-morning. We'll likely see another round of fog tonight. From the WBAY First Alert Weather Center, I'm meteorologist Emily Mers.
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Linkin Park is one of those bands that just changed my love for music a little bit. I remember hearing that. I was either in eighth grade for the first time. I think I was in eighth grade, and Linkin Park was on the radio, and I'm like, who is this? And I got the album, and I'm like, I think I only heard one or two songs from the album. I got it, and I'm like, I could listen to every single song on this album on repeat for a month straight. And I think I did. And then maybe 2 months, then turned into 3 months. Just a great album. Great band. One of those bands for me. It's Razor 94.7, 104.7. Old School Lunch, Disturbed on deck after A Perfect Circle.

Disturbed is one of those bands that has a lot of songs that you kind of forget about every now and then. So whoever texted that one in, appreciate you. Remember, by the way, it's the name of the song. It's Razor 94.7, 104.7. One more, another sleeper band. Saw them play, I don't know, a county fair. And was it the Fond du Lac County Fair? Whatever it was. Saw them play a couple years ago. So good live, even though they changed the singer out. Still very good. Here they are. It's Fuel with Shimmer on Razor.

0: of band tees that are older than your little brother, we feel ya.
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What's up? It's Reed. Are you a cheater? Because according to a new study, apparently most people would cheat. I guess. It says the vast majority of people will actively choose to cheat under the right circumstances. I'll tell you what this study says next. It sounds crazy, like the vast majority. That sounds wild to me, but it's new research. So are you a cheater? Are you willing to cheat? Vast majority will and are, I guess, I don't know. I'll tell you what the new research says next.

Well, according to new research, the vast majority of people will actively choose to cheat under the right circumstances. It's Razor 94.7, 104.7. Only a tiny fraction of the population says they will stay completely honest and not cheat. And it's hard to tell if this is talking about like cheating on a partner, which I think it is, or if it's like cheating on your taxes or cheating on a game of poker. I don't know. But it says the urge to cheat isn't driven by the fear of getting caught or even the pot of gold at the end of the cheating rainbow. Instead, people cheat because they're great at looking around at other people who might be cheating and then rationalizing that bad behavior. So I guess it's kind of like, if everyone else is doing it, I can do it. If they're getting, I see the logic behind that. To me, it doesn't, that's not like how I tick, but according to new research, the vast majority of people will actively choose to cheat.

because they'd be very good at rationalizing why they're doing it. Because other people are doing it. I don't know. I don't like that. It's not very great to think about. It also says researchers found that people easily convince themselves that a little bit of cheating won't hurt, or that bigger companies and organizations deserve to be cheated. So I don't know what kind of cheating we're talking about, but apparently the vast majority of people will do it under the right circumstances. I don't like this.

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15: Temperatures continue to warm up today, and we will see a mix of sunshine and clouds. A few pop-up showers can't be ruled out today, and maybe a few rumbles of thunder within that as well, but certainly nothing that's going to be organized. Most of us should stay dry through the weekend. More pop-up showers possible through the weekend. Temperatures are on the rise into next week. From the WBAY First Alert Weather Center, I'm meteorologist Emily Murs.
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16: The Who. Lost Soul featuring Johnny Hawkins. Johnny.

There's the Who on Razor 94.7, 104.7. They're from Mongolia, a landlocked country in East Asia, bordered by Russia to the north and China to the south. Covers an area of 1,564,116 square kilometers, making it the 18th largest country in the world and second largest landlocked country after Kazakhstan. Yeah, I knew that.

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I had a nightmare last night. I was playing soccer, just like a beer league team, and then the other team got Ibrahimovic. And if you don't know who he is, he's one of the greatest to ever play professional soccer, and he scored 4 goals on me, and everyone was mad at me. And I'm like, dude, that's like a World Cup professional star player. And you're mad at me? It was terrifying.

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3 days grace on Razor 94.7, 104.7. That's it for me, Reed. We got Decker coming up next, so enjoy your weekend. I think it's going to be a lot of sunshine. I know today's pretty good, right? I should probably double check that. Yeah, it looks pretty good. Sunny, high 80s. I'll take it. Actually, that might be too hot. I won't complain about it. Decker and next. Have a good weekend. See ya.

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We want to see you there, right? Here's Papa Roach, see you in hell.

And you have to wait until there's like no rain for 48 hours and it has to be above a certain temperature. And usually they're like 80s, like a good one. But the weather is like, actually, we're going to make it the hottest it's ever freaking been. And it's gonna be great. I'm going to be shoveling or sweeping. Honestly, I don't really know the technique yet, but we'll figure it out. This stuff out onto the pavement when it's 96 degrees and 1,000% humidity. So pray for my my weak, fat body. I may just incinerate on Sunday. And honestly, it'll be a good way to go.

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10: Temperatures continue to warm up today, and we will see a mix of sunshine and clouds. A few pop-up showers can't be ruled out today, and maybe a few rumbles of thunder within that as well, but certainly nothing that's going to be organized. Most of us should stay dry through the weekend. More pop-up showers possible through the weekend. Temperatures are on the rise into next week. From the WBAY First Alert Weather Center, I'm meteorologist Emily Mertz.
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Razor 94.7, 104.7, Marilyn Manson, Exit Wound, the latest from him, the new record from him coming out later on this year, Volume 2 of One Assassination Under God. 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Maybe we'll get an update as to when Iced on Kills is going to follow up from the Silver Screen 2 with their new record. I don't know any details other than this was off of it. It's The Great Unknown of Matrix.

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My buddy is working with Motionless and White, and he's been doing the videos and things like that to promote their tours, and it's got me real hyped for the stop they're going to be making down in Milwaukee November 13th. It's going to be a Friday the 13th show with Motionless and White, Dayseeker, The Devil Wears Prada, and Dark Divine. Details on the PCM Credit Union concert calendar. It's going to rip, man. Here's new Motionless and White, R.I.P.

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2: 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It's real heavy. It's real cool. It's Bring Me the Horizon. This was the first song they released right after Jordan Fish left the band. It's Kool-Aid.

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3: Temperatures continue to warm up today, and we will see a mix of sunshine and clouds. A few pop-up showers can't be ruled out today, and maybe a few rumbles of thunder within that as well, but certainly nothing that's going to be organized. Most of us should stay dry through the weekend. More pop-up showers possible through the weekend. Temperatures are on the rise into next week. From the WBAY First Alert Weather Center, I'm meteorologist Emily Mers.
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Razor 94.7, 104.7. If there's one thing I could change about myself, besides the obvious thing, it would be that I would be better at following through on plans. The ADD really wreaks havoc on me about that. But I just saw this thread, and this guy was like, man, there's one thing I wish I would have done, and that is write down every concert, every band that I ever saw in like a notebook or something just to keep track. And I was like, man, I wish I did too. I used to keep all the ticket stubs, and I have like a box full of them on my desk, and then I stopped holding on to them for a little while, and then I started holding on to them again, and it's just a weird battle. But I wonder if I would have had a tally of all the bands that I've seen in my life, how many times Seven Dust would pop up. One More Time coming up August 16th.

Razor 94.7, 104.7, Amy Lee and Courtney LaPlante. They were playing down in Chicago earlier this week. Amy Lee with Evanescence and Courtney LaPlante with Spirit Box. I saw some pictures, some videos from that show happening at Tinley Park. Looked like a freaking good time. And guess what, guys? I'm jealous of anyone that got to go to that. We probably gave away tickets to that show. So whoever that was, you're lucky. I know Extreme Razor fan Chris, he got hooked up with tickets to that. And he'll also get hooked up to go and see Bill Murray one more time this year down in Milwaukee, September 15th. It's going to be awesome. He's always Let You Down.

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Razor 94.7, 104.7, Breaking Benjamin, headlining this year's very first ever. Of course it's this year's, but it is the first one ever. 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Sound good? Sounds great. Sounds wonderful. We'll see you at the Crossroads Rock Detour. Man, it's going to be fun. I'm going to give away my last pair of tickets to Poppy in about 13 minutes. Here's Papa Roach. Cut my-

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1: 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Caller 5 going to have the first chance to answer today's tricky trivia question. 920-281-0947. That's 920-281-0947. And they will win whoever gets the right, well, who answers the question correctly, is going to go and take my last pair of tickets to go and see Poppy at the Rave on the 21st of this month. 920-281-0947. Let's play Decker's Records.

0: Caesar, you are my you're a caller, and you get to play Deckard's Records. Are you ready?
1: I think so.
0: All right, here we go. The support band with Poppy is Landmarks, who hail from what country? Is it Canada, France, or Turkey?
1: France.
0: They do come from France. They're not Coneheads, though. They are a metalcore band, and they come from Marcellus. You know what? We live in America. I don't need to pronounce their name correctly, but I do have to give you a pair of tickets to go and see Poppy. What's your name?
1: Perfect. Amanda.
0: Amanda, congratulations. You've done it. You get to see Poppy at the Rave July 21st.
1: Perfect.

0: full of band tees that are older than your little brother, we feel ya.
1: What am I smelling here?
0: It's time to level up your look with gear from the new Razer 947-1047 merch store. 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
8: Temperatures continue to warm up today, and we will see a mix of sunshine and clouds. A few pop-up showers can't be ruled out today, and maybe a few rumbles of thunder within that as well, but certainly nothing that's going to be organized. Most of us should stay dry through the weekend. More pop-up showers possible through the weekend. Temperatures are on the rise into next week. From the WBAY First Alert Weather Center, I'm meteorologist Emily Murray.
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9: Autumn Kings. 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

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If you're headed to Rockfest, so are Autumn Kings. They'll be there, and they'll be making a stop here at Razor before they go over to Kadot, which will be very nice. Look out for that. Avatar, tonight, We Must Be War.

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1: 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We've got Alex here from 1570 The Score. How's it going?
2: Hello, sir. Happy Friday. The word today is hot.
1: Hot.
2: Why is it hot?
1: Because
2: not only
1: it's
2: is
1: hot.
2: It is hot outside, but the Milwaukee Brewers are very, very hot on the baseball field. The Brewers, they take 4 of 5 from the Cardinals. A great series for Milwaukee. Before that, they took 2 of 3 against the Arizona Diamondbacks. This road trip, which finalizes this weekend in Pittsburgh, has been a resounding success for Milwaukee so far, but they're in Pittsburgh, and you know what happens when they go to Pittsburgh? It rains.
1: It always
2: so
1: rains.
2: Tonight's game is very much in jeopardy due to rain in Pittsburgh.
1: Well, hopefully Sunday's game doesn't get rained out because it is Paul Skeens against the Miz.
2: That's right.
1: I think the average velocity is going to be 100.
2: It might be more than that.
1: Has to be.
2: I think it's going to the average velocity between those two pitchers for fastballs specifically.
1: Well, I'm just thinking overall.
2: Well, overall, yeah, overall it's probably going to be 100. Yeah, I would agree.
1: But
2: fastballs,
1: Skeens, yeah,
2: it's going to be like 102.5 probably.
1: Which is crazy.
2: Yeah, that's insane. The amount of 100-mile-an-hour fastballs that will be thrown by Jacob Mizorowski and Paul Skeens, if the weather holds up, of course, is going to be, holy crap, did that really just happen?
1: Those poor, poor catchers.
2: And hitters, too.
1: Yeah, well.
2: Pittsburgh hitters. How about that?
1: Yeah, right.

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1: What the? Where the hell is the jack?
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6: When it comes to your forecast, maybes aren't enough. 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

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Show up for the first year of this event and prove how loud our rock community can be. 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

Razor 94.7, 104.7, Dorothy, a part of the Crossroads 41 Rock Detour, the inaugural event happening down in Oshkosh on August 9th. We are so freaking excited about this, and it isn't just like because, ooh, it's a concert, or ooh, we're giving away tickets for it. Like, this is like genuine excitement that I haven't seen out of a lot of people here in the building in a long time about something as cool as this. And we've been working with the Crossroads 41 Rock Detour team. They're bringing in some very cool stuff, including pro wrestling to kick off the day early in the morning, which honestly, I can't think of truly any better way for an entertainment day to be kicked off than with professional wrestling. There's other great experiences that are getting finalized that you're going to be real stoked about as well. And of course, a lot of really cool rock and roll. And today, like I've been saying all day, Razor 10% off, your last chance to get 10% off for general admission tickets. And that's they're already super reasonable for how many bands you're seeing. I can't believe that they're charging that much. I mean, just to see Breaking Benjamin at a show with like maybe two support acts would be close to how much they're charging for GA tickets, and you get to see like 12 bands and be a part of the very first ever Crossroads 41 Rock Detour. So get your concert crew together and get your asses down to Oshkosh in August. It's gonna be worth it, man. Wage War now, Blindfold.

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10: Temperatures continue to warm up today, and we will see a mix of sunshine and clouds. A few pop-up showers can't be ruled out today, and maybe a few rumbles of thunder within that as well, but certainly nothing that's going to be organized. Most of us should stay dry through the weekend. More pop-up showers possible through the weekend. Temperatures are on the rise into next week. From the WBAY First Alert Weather Center, I'm meteorologist Emily Murray.
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This is one of those weird weekends in between what feels like a lot of stuff happening. I know there's a big festival happening across the state next weekend, and a number of people. When I used to work over on that side, people would be camping out starting on like Wednesday. The thing doesn't really start until Wednesday afternoon, evening time, and it really doesn't fully get going until Thursday. So these people, if you're going to Rockfest, cheers on you. Have fun. Drink a beer for me, please. But also take that energy and bring it to Crossroads 41 Rock Detour. You don't have to drive quite as far to get to this one. And if we show up and really show out, this thing's going to just keep growing and growing. Razor10, the promo code today to save 10% off GA tickets. 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Atreyu, you going to be there? Will you? I hope so. I did it!

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I gave away my last pair of tickets to go and see Poppy in a couple of weeks down at the Rave in Milwaukee. She is playing there with Landmarks, a French band that is really actually very cool. They combine a whole lot of different genres together to make a very, very interesting metalcore that isn't just, you know, cut and paste from other bands that you might hear. So it's going to be, when it says an unpredictable night, it certainly will be that. Poppy, going to be unpredictable. Landmarks, a very unpredictable band as well. And that's going to be a fun show. July 21st at the Rave. Here is Poppy. It's

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5: 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Today, we've got some new music from Ashes to New. And this is the song called Die For You. It's got a great message about confronting bullies and just not, you know, taking that stuff and really standing up for yourself. And it's a cool message. And I appreciate from Ashes to New for having such ambition of standing up for people in their music, because, you know, there are a number of bands that just wouldn't do that. So way to go from Ashes to New. Here's Die For You on the Razor.

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That does it for me for this afternoon. Pete Burns coming in from here. I'm Decker. I'll be back with you tomorrow at 3. We'll try to do things better then. I'm going to go watch some pro wrestling and maybe have a bonfire tonight. Sounds like a good time. Papa Roach, see you in hell. Helps me say goodbye.

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I'm Pete Burns with you on this Friday evening. Fired up, man, because another weekend is upon us. That means you can turn the music up a little louder, stay up a little later, get a little crazier, have a little more fun, do all the good stuff you like to do on the weekend. We have new rock on the way from Motionless and White. Right now, though, we got to get you pumped for the pit for Crossroads 41 Rock Detour. 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